0: other. Officials in New York and New Jersey are launching an investigation into FIFA, World Football's governing body, over concerns about match ticket pricing practices. Mitch McCann reports.
1: Well, it's fair to say in the lead up to the FIFA World Cup, much of the discussion has been around ticket and transport prices, but also visas for travellers to get into the United States. But on Wednesday, it was revealed that the Attorney Generals of New York and New Jersey are launching an investigation into how FIFA's been charging for tickets to ensure that fans aren't being taken advantage of. And there are a couple of issues there for them. One is a concern relating to the seats that fans purchased within a range of categories at MetLife, where tickets were bought on, you know, based on stadium maps, only for more premium seating to be released within the same categories at a later date. And fans who originally bought tickets say they were relegated to less favourable seats, but they're also concerned about the prices generally of tickets amid reports that the three main categories for tickets, the prices rose on average by 34% between October and April.
0: A new hospital building is officially opening in Sydney's West today, offering expanding surgery and intensive care for children. Jefferson Shaw has the details.
2: The new 14-storey building at Westmead Children's Hospital offers complex care, surgery and intensive treatment all in the one building. It's the centrepiece of the state government's $659 million redevelopment for the hospital. The building, officially opening its doors today, includes expanded surgical and cancer services. The purpose-built design aims to create light-filled, home-like environments to support children and family well-being. Jefferson Shaw, Westmead Children's Hospital, Sydney.
0: One of the country's worst pedophiles will head to Queensland's highest court in a bid to reduce his sentence. Georgia Kondak has more.
3: Brisbane childcare worker Ashley Paul Griffith was sentenced to life in jail in 2024 after pleading guilty to more than 300 charges involving rape, indecent treatment of a child under 12 and making child exploitation material. Last December, an appeal was lodged in arguing the sentence imposed was manifestly excessive. His legal team submitted he should face a 25 to 30 year sentence with a non-parole period of 15 years. The appeal is holding up Griffith's extradition to New South Wales, where more than 20 alleged victims are awaiting justice. Georgia Kondek, Brisbane.
0: Four young people have died and dozens more have been injured in the 12 months since the Victorian government's machete amnesty came into force. Police say since the ban and the weapons amnesty bins were installed, attacks have become more violent. The latest overnight, with a boy stabbed at High Point Shopping Centre. Police Minister Anthony Carbines says figures show there are fewer bladed weapons on the streets. The Australian dollar is buying 71.4 US cents. This is Air News. Firstly to rugby league, and New South Wales has pulled off an inspiring 22-20 victory over Queensland in Origin Game 1 last night. The Blues trailed 20-0 midway through the first half and were down by 14 at half-time. Back rower Hudson Young says the job isn't done yet.
4: I think the last three Origins we fell down 20 points, and they're too good of a side to give away leads like that. So we need to go back, have a look at our start of the game.
0: Maroons fullback Kalen Ponga has escaped suspension for the shoulder charge on Tolu Kola, which saw him sent off. Instead, he's been fined 23% of his match fee. In AFL news, Port Adelaide mid-season draftee Xavier Bamet says he can't wait to get started at his new club. The 19-year-old missed out on being drafted, but has since been given a second chance by the club. He says he can play a range of roles and is happy to slot in wherever suits the side.
5: My position is chops and changes. I can play wing, half forward, inside mid, deep forward. I think I'm a hard worker as well, so my running power is pretty good, I'd like to say, so a bit of everything, if that makes sense.
0: In cricket, Pat Cummins' Sunrisers Hyderabad have been set packing from the IPL finals by the Rajasthan Royals. In tennis, Alex de Minaur's walkover passage to the third round of the French Open is paying huge dividends as players struggle in the heat in Paris. And in rugby, former Wallaroos coach Joe Yap has been named coach of the first ever women's British and Irish Lions side. Australian Independent Radio News.
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8: Your local weather in the Yas Valley for Thursday, May 28. A shower or two today, a little windy, up to 5 millimetres of falls, reaching for a top of 17 degrees. Down to an overnight low of 10, then a shower or two tomorrow for a top of 18. Saturday, a possible shower and 13 to start your weekend. And Sunday, a shower or two and just 11 degrees as the top. Today, it's getting up to 18 degrees in Canberra, 16 in Goulburn and 17 here in Yass. And that's your local weather update on Yass FM.
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2: Hello there, I'm Sean Bindley. Federal Treasurer Jim Chalmers has introduced legislation outlining the government's tax reforms. The proposed laws will rein in the capital gains tax discount and restrict negative gearing concessions to new properties. The bill will also include an ongoing $250 tax offset and $1,000 instant deduction for work expenses. Dr. Chalmers told Parliament the changes will make the tax system fairer.
3: We are cutting taxes for workers and we're also making it easier to buy a first home. For too long now, too many Australians have been locked out of the housing market. We have an ambitious housing agenda and supply is still our primary focus.
2: The US says a peace agreement published by Iranian state media is complete fabrication. Donald Trump also says he won't be rushed into making a deal because of the looming midterm elections. Nick Harper reports from Washington.
4: Iranian state media published a draft proposal which said that Iran would reopen the Strait of Hormuz, while the United States in return would end the naval blockade on Iranian ports and pull US service members out of the region. The White House says that report is not true and a complete fabrication. President Donald Trump says he is so far not satisfied with a possible deal that's being discussed, but says he still has the intent to push ahead to a peace deal. And even with November's midterm elections inching closer and his poll numbers dropping, he says he feels no pressure to make a deal. I'm Nick Harper in Washington.
2: Southeast Queensland is bracing for more wild weather this week. The Bureau of Meteorology predicting heavy rains and storm conditions ahead. Forecaster Alana Cherney says Brisbane will be in the firing line.
5: So we are expecting another day of focus of heavy rainfall through to southern and southeast Queensland, including the Darling Downs and the Wide Bay and Burnett areas in particular. Severe thunderstorms are also possible through to the Brisbane area and the southeast coast.
2: Four young people are dead and more than a dozen others have been slashed with machetes in over 40 public attacks since Victoria banned the sale of machetes last year. Gang-related ambushes have continued in shopping centres, train stations and schools, despite the Allan government's $13 million machete bin program. Police say the attacks are becoming more violent. The most recent at High Point Shopping Centre last night, where a 16-year-old boy was stabbed and two other youths injured. Shadow Police Minister Brad Batten says the ban is another case of Jacinta Allan's spin.
6: And we're seeing it yet again. If she wants a genuine outcome of reducing crime here in Victoria, Labor must put more police on and must open police stations.
2: NRMA workers who provide emergency roadside assistance are on their second 24-hour stoppage within the past month amidst a deadlock in pay talks. A bargaining agreement between patrol officers and NRMA management has been expired for 2 months. Patrol team leader Vince Briganti says they've held more than 25 meetings over the past year and are still yet to secure a pay rise in line with the CPI rate.
7: We need to protect our conditions and maintain a reasonable moderate pay rise in these financially difficult times.
2: This is Air News. Firstly to rugby league, and Queensland coach Billy Slater won't be drawn on whether Kalyn Ponga deserved to be sent off in Origin Game 1 last night against the Blues. The Queensland fullback was given his marching orders in the 57th minute, with New South Wales going on to win 22-20. Slater says he's proud of his side's 12-man effort despite the loss.
8: You know, they played with so much heart in that last 23 minutes and New South Wales did a great job. They had to chase the points down and they got them right at the death, but I'm super proud of our footy team.
2: North Melbourne have locked in one of their most promising young midfielders for another two AFL seasons. Here news Sarah Patterson reports.
9: The Kangaroos have finalised a contract extension for George Wardlaw, which will keep him at Arden Street until at least the end of 2028. Wardlaw was a key factor in the Roos recovering from a 43-point deficit to beat the Suns at Melbourne's Marvel Stadium last Saturday. Now in the best form of his footy career, the 21-year-old has played 8 of the past 9 games after recovering from a hamstring strain. Sarah Patterson, S Sport.
2: In rugby, Reds coach Les Kiss will back teenage star Trayvon Pritchard to shine in a new role. The 19-year-old shifted from the wing to fullback for Queensland's clash with Fiji in Brisbane on Friday night. Australian Independent Radio News.
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12: Your local weather in the Yas Valley for Thursday, May 28. A shower or two today, a little windy, up to 5 millimetres of falls, reaching for a top of 17 degrees. Down to an overnight low of 10, then a shower or two tomorrow for a top of 18. Saturday, a possible shower and 13 to start your weekend. And Sunday, a shower or two and just 11 degrees as the top. Today, it's getting up to 18 degrees in Canberra, 16 in Goulburn and 17 here in Yass. And that's your local weather update on Yass FM.
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2: I'm Sean Bindley. The federal government is investing $40 million into so-called kits of parts construction systems, where standardised building components are manufactured off-site and then assembled on a property. Housing Minister Claire O'Neill says the system will help boost supply and bring down property prices.
3: If we want housing to be more affordable in Australia, we need to find smarter ways to build more homes. Today's announcement is about backing new building materials so we can speed up construction and lower costs.
2: A report is raising concerns about how the defence budget is being managed. Australian Strategic Policy Institute analysis has found most defence funding isn't yet approved or allocated to a timeframe, warning next year's budget has shrunk in real terms. Spokesperson Mike Hughes says more work is needed to equip the armed forces for modern warfare.
4: The ADF needs to be ready to fight with what it has, not with what's going to be delivered in 10 years' time. And therefore, that underinvestment we're looking at next year in sustainment is a deep concern for us. You know, precisely at a time when we need to be sustaining and ensuring the ADF is prepared to fight with what it has.
2: The US has carried out new strikes in Iran, targeting a military site described by American officials as posing a threat to the US forces. The White House rejecting suggestions from Iranian state media that a memorandum of understanding has been prepared, calling the document a complete fabrication. President Trump says he's not satisfied with the current deal to end the conflict. The Trump administration, meanwhile, is reportedly planning to send any American citizens exposed to the Ebola virus to Kenya. The approach would be in contrast to previous outbreaks, when past administrations brought citizens back to the US for monitoring and treatment. Nick Harper is in Washington.
5: The plan has not yet been formally confirmed by the Trump administration, but according to the New York Times, it would see American citizens who might have been exposed to Ebola kept out of the US. Cases in the Democratic Republic of Congo and neighbouring Uganda have mushroomed in recent days, now topping roughly 1,000 patients and more than 200 deaths. The US has already sent an American doctor who developed symptoms to a medical facility in Germany, while also sending six other US citizens to be monitored in both Germany and the Czech Republic. Experts say aid funding cut by the Trump administration last year has exacerbated this latest outbreak, as it led to the closure of surveillance and detection networks and medical supply chains. I'm Nick Harper in Washington.
2: South Australia police have begun their third day of a renewed search at a Yunta station for missing Gus Lamont. Detectives are targeting several locations on a large property in case recent heavy rains uncovered new evidence. The boy vanished from the outback property on September 27 last year. Reporter Hannah Ford says the search has so far failed to find a clue.
6: It's just hard to believe that it was 8 months since we first rolled up here, thinking that we were looking for a lost little boy that will be found within hours. But now it's been 8 months and not one thing, not one piece of evidence, no trace of this little boy, Gus Lamont, has been found. And that was again the case yesterday.
2: To New South Wales, where the Children's Hospital at Westmead has unveiled a new 14-storey paediatric services building as part of a multi-million dollar redevelopment. Health Minister Ryan Park says the building includes a range of facilities.
7: New expanded surgical services, including a larger surgical inpatient unit, a new short-stay unit, new operating theatres, a neonatal and paediatric intensive care unit.
2: This is Air News. In AFL, a double boost for Hawthorn with stars Will Day and Jack Gunston returning from injury for tonight's clash with St Kilda. Day will play his first game of the season after having shoulder surgery in January. Commentator Matthew Lloyd says the Saints will have their work cut out for them.
8: They've struggled all year. They haven't been able to take anyone down of note. So tonight proves a great challenge and test for them. To try and make the finals, you've got to beat teams above you. But Hawthorn get back arguably their two best players in Jack Gunston and also Will Day, who's been out all year. So I think Hawthorn will be too good in this game.
2: Former West Coast Premiership coach Adam Simpson is calling for Essendon to make a decision on whether they want James Hurd as their next coach. Simpson fears other candidates won't apply for the job if Hurd is in contention. In rugby league, work has already begun for Game 2 after the Blues pulled off an incredible comeback to win Origin Game 1 22-20 last night. Kalyn Ponga's controversial send-off allowing New South Wales back into the game. They scored three tries with Queensland down to 12. Maroon skipper Cameron Munster says he was surprised by the decision but accepts it's part of footy.
9: Thought it might have been head on head with the split, obviously, on KP's ear, but the referee in the bunker saw it differently. So at the end of the day, that's the rules are rules, and unfortunately, there's a bit of force to his head.
2: In tennis, hot temperatures in Paris are troubling players at the French Open. Alex De Minaur's third round opponent, Jacob Mensink, had to be taken off the court in a wheelchair after winning a five setter. Tanasi Kokkinakis and James Duckworth also bowed out. Australian Independent Radio News.
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12: Your local weather in the Yass Valley for Thursday, May 28. A shower or two today, a little windy, up to 5 millimetres of falls, reaching for a top of 17 degrees. Down to an overnight low of 10, then a shower or two tomorrow for a top of 18. Saturday, a possible shower and 13 to start your weekend, and Sunday, a shower or two and just 11 degrees as the top. Today, it's getting up to 18 degrees in Canberra, 16 in Goulburn, and 17 here in Yass. And that's your local weather update on Yass FM.
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17: Good afternoon. It's Kerry with you again until 2 o'clock. This week, it looks like I'll be playing Von Suppe, Smetana, Bruch, Max Bruch, Rimsky-Korsakov, and finishing with Schubert's Unfinished Symphony. Get it? Finishing with Schubert's Unfinished Symphony. Well, I thought that was quite funny, really. Okay. Today we're going to start with a stirring little overture from Franz von Suppe named Light Cavalry. Suppe was an Austrian composer of light operas and other theatre music. Some of his overtures are still played regularly, including Light Cavalry and... where are we? Yes. Including Light Cavalry. Now, Light Cavalry is from an operetta in two acts by the same name, and it was first performed in Vienna in 1866. The original work is set in a 19th century Austrian village where, like any good operetta, several love intrigues were to be expected. Perhaps less so the discovery of a father-daughter relationship in the village. Shock horror! In due course, the action is spiced up by the arrival of an entire regiment of hussars, presumably on horseback and waving their sabres and lances. The details of all this action are not revealed in the notes I was able to find, perhaps just as well. It seems it was rewritten and watered down by the morality police some years later, but it still doesn't appear much in the theatres. Perhaps it was too difficult to stage with all those ranks of his hussars galloping across the stage. Well, here goes.

Edrich Smetana's symphonic poem Ma Vlast, which is Czech for my country. Born in 1824 in what was then called Bohemia, part of the Czech Empire, Smetana was a composer of operas and symphonic poems again, and founder of the Czech National School of Music. He was the first truly important Bohemian nationalist composer, though of course there have been others since, such as Antonín Dvořák. Smetana studied music under his father, an amateur violinist. He took up piano early under a professional teacher and first performed in public at the age of only six. Ma Vlast is in fact a set of six symphonic poems depicting an aspect of Bohemia's countryside, history or legend, composed by Smetana when he was in his 50s. So it is a mature work. By far the most popular of the six symphonic poems is the second movement, named Vltava in Czech, which evokes the flow of the Vltava River, which the Germans know as the Moldau, from its source in the mountains of the Bohemian forest, through the Czech countryside, to the city of Prague. So, here it goes, Vltava.

0: That was the Vltava or Moldau River from Bedřich Smetana's symphonic poem titled Ma Vlast or My Country. I think you'll agree that Vltava is wonderfully evocative of a big river flowing gently past with its eddies and currents. It was played there by the Vienna Philharmonic, conducted by Raphael Kubelik. We'll hear from our sponsors in a minute, but first I want to put in a little word for the wonderful Yass Music Club, who organise and present some great concerts through the year, featuring world-class, mainly Australian musicians. You may have missed our last concert, so make sure you get to the next one. 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
0: Well, thank you to all our sponsors. You're all helping to keep the show on the road. Now we have the brilliant violin concerto by Max Bruch, his number one in G minor, held by many to be one of the three greatest concertos for violin in the repertoire. The other two are those of Beethoven and Brahms, and just in case anybody ever asks you, it's easy to remember as they all begin with B. You are, of course, entitled to disagree, whether gently or vehemently, and you might wish to include Mendelssohn's violin concerto or Tchaikovsky's, but of course they don't begin with a B. Just make sure you listen closely to the second movement, the Adagietto, which is much admired and is considered to be a love poem to his adored wife, as well as the heart of the concerto. It was first completed in 1866, but contrary to popular opinion, it did not flow off his pen. Bruch agonised for many months over the work, revising and revising, often with the help of a celebrated violinist and friend Josef Joachim. The first performance was not until 2 years after he started it. Now, he sold the score for a small sum after he completed it, but decades later, as the world descended into chaos and World War I approached, Brooke fell into poverty, having been unable to enforce payment of the royalties he was entitled to from his many compositions. He died in 1920, having never received any substantial payment for this, perhaps the greatest violin concerto ever written. Here it is. Number 1 in G minor.

0: That was the stunning first violin concerto in G minor, opus 26 by Max Bruch. I have to apologise for referring to the second movement as the Adagietto. I must have got my notes mixed up. The most quoted Adagietto, the most best-known Adagietto, is of course from the Fifth Symphony by Gustav Mahler. The second movement in the Bruch concerto we have just heard is notated as adagio or slow. Well, I can add little to that piece except to say that it was played in this recording by the much celebrated Japanese violinist Takako Nishizaki, accompanied by the Slovak Philharmonic Orchestra, conducted by Stephen Gunstenhauser. And before we go into the news, I'll just draw your attention to a fine music performance being given by the Gunning Focus Group in Gunning. It's called An Afternoon with Alice and Arnon, which is on at the Gunning Courtroom at 2 p.m. this coming Saturday, Saturday the 30th of May. Harpist Alice Giles AM and pianist Arnon Wiesel are life partners and residents of Yass. So they deserve all the support they can get. Both international artists of note. Alice is a world-renowned soloist on the harp and music educator, and frequently heard on ABC Classic FM. And Arnon has won international awards and is the former head of keyboard at the ANU School of Music. They'll be performing works by C.P. Bach and others. 2 p.m. Saturday, 30th of May. Tickets, $40, $15 for music students. Hop online, get them from Humanitix, or pay by cash or card at the door. So, off we go to the news.
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2: I'm Mark Dransfield. Another so-called ISIS bride is facing terrorism offences, becoming the fourth woman to be charged since returning to Australia. More from federal politics reporter Nelson Scott.
3: Earlier this month, four women and nine children with links to Islamic State returned to Sydney and Melbourne after 7 years in a Syrian camp. Two of the women were charged with slavery-related offences, while a third faces terrorism charges. The trio remain in custody, awaiting further court appearances. Shortly, federal police are expected to confirm the fourth ISIS bride from this cohort has also been charged. She was initially allowed to walk free when she arrived in Melbourne on May 8. This week, another 19 women and children arrived in Australia. So far, none in this group have been arrested. Nelson Scott, Canberra.
2: Meantime, Federal Treasurer Jim Chalmers has introduced legislation outlining the government's tax reforms. The proposed laws will rein in the capital gains tax discount and restrict negative gearing concessions to new properties. The bill will also include an ongoing $250 tax offset and a $1,000 instant deduction for work expenses. Dr. Chalmers has told Parliament the changes will make the tax system fairer.
4: We are cutting taxes for workers and we're also making it easier to buy a first home. For too long now, too many Australians have been locked out of the housing market. We have an ambitious housing agenda and supply is still our primary focus.
2: However, the opposition says the reforms will hurt business and they'll work to block them. A homicide investigation has been launched following a series of unprovoked random attacks in a regional Queensland town. More from Chloe Affleck.
5: A 78-year-old man was out walking his dog in Childers yesterday afternoon when it's alleged a 36-year-old man exited his vehicle and began punching him in the head before hitting him with a metal pole. The victim sustained critical injuries and died at the scene. It's then alleged the attacker got back into his car and drove to an intersection where he proceeded to assault a 66-year-old man before he was restrained by members of the public. Police say the man was involved in two other incidents throughout the afternoon, assaulting a 65-year-old man and verbally abusing a driver. He's since been charged with offences including murder and attempted murder and is due in court today. Chloe Affleck reporting. 2019.
2: And police in New South Wales believe they've dealt a significant blow to a major criminal group operating in the state. Sean Bindley reports.
6: Almost 400 kilograms of methamphetamine was uncovered in buckets at a property in Sydney's west. Detectives say the coordinator of a high-profile organised crime network is one of nine people charged. Assistant Commissioner Scott Cook believes the investigation has allowed them to stop more violence on New South Wales' streets.
7: The organised crime squad detectives have fed information to the other squads, including Task Force Falcon and the Raptor Squad, which has enabled us to, together with local police, prevent several kidnappings and several drive-by shootings.
2: Briefly overseas, and the Israeli military has issued evacuation orders for large parts of southern Lebanon ahead of fresh strikes against Hezbollah. Checking the Aussie share market, the All Ords is trading down 57 points at 88.87. One Australian dollar is buying 71.2 US cents. This is Air News. First to NRL, and Kalyn Ponga's controversial send-off in Origin 1 remains a hot topic. The Blues went 1-0 up over the Maroons after winning 22-20 at Accor Stadium. The Queensland fullback drawing sympathy from Blues great Andrew Johns after the game turned on his high tackle.
8: Everyone knows I bleed blue. I'm as staunch as they come, but that was just ridiculous. I just couldn't understand the bunker. We brought the bunker in. He's saying, no, it's not a send-off, it's an accident, it's a head clash. But he decided to overrule him.
2: AFL and interim Bombers coach Dean Solomon insists you don't have to be an Essendon person to coach Essendon. It comes as momentum builds for James Hird to return to the club after declaring his intentions for the full-time role. Solomon says while he's happy for his old premiership teammate, the job is not just for former Bombers.
9: I love the fact that he feels he's in a position to want to coach again on a personal level. I'm glad that's the case. Whether that's the case, whether it happens or not, again, I'm not part of any of those discussions. There's so many examples of both ways, right? There's people who played at their club and coached their club. There's people who haven't played at their club. There's a lot of success stories. You don't have to be an Essendon person to coach this club.
2: And in tennis, Thanasi Kokkinakis and James Duckworth have bowed out in the second round of the French Tennis Open. Kokkinakis retired hurt due to a right shoulder injury. Australian Independent Radio News.
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11: Your local weather in the Yass Valley for Thursday, May 28. A shower or two today, a little windy, up to 5 millimetres of falls, reaching for a top of 17 degrees. Down to an overnight low of 10, then a shower or two tomorrow for a top of 18. Saturday, a possible shower and 13 to start your weekend, and Sunday, a shower or two and just 11 degrees as the top. Today, it's getting up to 18 degrees in Canberra, 16 in Goulburn, and 17 here in Yass. And that's your local weather update on Yass FM.
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0: Right, time now for a bit of Russian music. Russian composer Nikolai Rimsky-Korsakov was born into a noble family in Russia in 1844. He was greatly influenced by the romanticism of French composer Berlioz, Hector Berlioz, as well as by Glinka's Russian folk music and the music of Balakirev and Liszt, who, of course, was not Russian. However, his orchestral suite, Capriccio Español, was based on Spanish folk melodies, especially from the Asturias region, and I can find no explanation why this should be so. Did the composer travel in Spain? Did he have a Spanish girlfriend? Had he watched a Spanish play at the local theatre, perhaps a Spanish football match, or read a Spanish book such as Don Quixote? More research is required here. It was first premiered in 1887 when he was 43 years old, and here is the Capriccio Español.

0: That was Nikolai Rimsky-Korsakov's Capriccio Espagnol, Opus 34. I'm sure you may have picked up the Spanish themes and harmonies in the music, which derives from folk dances in Asturias in northern Spain. Played there by the London Philharmonic Orchestra, conducted by Sir Adrian Bolt. And now let's hear from our sponsor.
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0: Thank you, Andrew. Now, back to the music. Franz Schubert, born in Vienna in 1797, the 12th child of a schoolteacher and a cellist who taught his son the basics of music. He was talent spotted early and learned musical theory from none other than Antonio Salieri. At the age of 19, Schubert began both a law degree, because it was quite common in those days amongst young hopeful composers to study a degree of something a bit more serious than music, as it was considered in those days. Composing was viewed as a very precarious profession. So he began writing his delightful Fifth Symphony. This symphony number 8 is known as the Unfinished. As its name suggests, it consists of only 2 movements, unlike almost every other symphony of the post-Baroque era, which comprises 3 or 4 movements. You may well have heard it before, but if you haven't, you'll probably be surprised at the way it leaves you in midair after the second movement. There is general agreement amongst musicologists and academics that Schubert intended to add a third movement at some stage, perhaps even a fourth, but no one can agree on what the reason might be for his failure to do so. There are many theories. Or the manuscript may simply have been lost down the centuries. I think we'll just press ahead and immerse ourselves in the music. Schubert's Unfinished Symphony, number 8, in B minor.

Well, I hope you enjoyed Schubert's Symphony No. 8 in B minor, consisting of only two movements, as a result of which it is known universally as the Unfinished, and it's catalogued D759. As I mentioned earlier, the final movements were never completed for reasons unknown. It was played there by the Cologne Festival Orchestra, conducted by Edvard Hestian. So that's me signing off for another week. Kerry, I hope I'll be with you again next week. As always, it's been fun bringing fine music to Yass Valley on Yass 100.3 FM, your voice in the valley. And to take us through to the 2 o'clock news, we're going to listen to a little cello music from Schumann. You'll probably recognise it. It's Träumerei, which is normally played on the piano, but here it's been transcribed for cello and orchestra.

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2: I'm Mark Dransfield. The federal opposition is vowing to fight the government's tax changes all the way to the next election after the legislation was introduced into Parliament. More from federal politics editor Michael Packie.
3: The Albanese government's contentious omnibus bill has four key parts. The legislation will abolish the 50% capital gains tax discount and link CGT to inflation. Negative gearing will be restricted to newly built property. Opposition leader Angus Taylor argues the measures will hurt investment.
4: Come and work with us to fight these toxic taxes.
3: In a bid to wedge the coalition, the legislation also includes an ongoing $250 tax offset and allows workers to instantly claim $1,000 in expenses. Treasurer Jim Chalmers has told Parliament the combination makes the system fairer.
5: We are cutting taxes for workers and we're also making it easier to buy a first home.
3: The government admits its bill could still change as it consults with business groups over aspects of the proposed laws. Michael Packie, Canberra.
2: A fourth so-called ISIS bride has been charged with terrorism-related offences. The 34-year-old woman returned to Australia in September last year after leaving for Syria more than a decade ago. She's scheduled to appear before Melbourne Magistrates Court today. Meantime, police have arrested a 78-year-old man over a cold case robbery and shooting in Melbourne dating back 32 years. Dennis O'Kane has details.
6: Described as one of Victoria's most baffling cold cases, the Armaguard robbery at the Chadstone Shopping Centre in 1994. Detectives arrested the elderly man on the Gold Coast. He's being extradited to Melbourne to face court. Two Armaguard security officers and a bystander were injured when a man armed with a handgun allegedly shot at them and made off with bags of cash. The officers had been collecting the weekend's takings from the cinema at the complex. Dennis O'Kane, Melbourne.
2: An appeal date has been set for Erin Patterson as she launches a bid to overturn her murder convictions, claiming a substantial miscarriage of justice. The mushroom murderer, sentenced to life in prison for triple murder and attempted murder, has her appeal scheduled for August 18 and 19. Central to the appeal is the claim that the sequestered jury stayed in the same hotel as members of the police and media during the trial. A survey's found most Australians who identify as Christian are facing discrimination for expressing their faith. Lee Harrison reports.
7: The 108-page Christian Freedom Index is a joint project between five groups, including the Human Rights Law Alliance and Australian Christian Lobby. It surveyed almost 11,000 people, finding 92% believed it was riskier to profess their faith today than it was 5 years ago. 25% said they'd been denied opportunities for work, volunteering or leadership because of their beliefs. The report being launched today says laws mandating referrals for patients to euthanasia and abortion, the teaching of sexuality and religious vilification legislation had all contributed to a worsening environment for Christians.
2: Lee Harrison with that report. This is Air News. Collingwood coach Craig McRae says they're hoping to bring in their mid-year draft recruits sooner rather than later to cover for a number of key outs for the Pies, including Jamie Elliott, who's been ruled out for the season.
8: Because we've actually, you know, targeted the audience, those players, according to the players that have gone out. You know, Oscar's out, we get a ruck, and then Jamie's out, we get a forward that's leading the VFL goal kicking, and, you know, we've got lost Reef, and we've got a key back from Adelaide.
2: Collingwood trained this morning. McRae has confirmed Nick Dacos is good to go against the Bulldogs despite having scans. Debate continues to rage amongst NRL experts and fans after Kalyn Ponga's controversial send-off in Origin 1. The Blues came from 20-0 down to win 22-20, taking a 1-0 series lead over the Maroons. Cameron Munster has found a silver lining, the Queensland skipper praising halves partner Sam Walker for a debut including two try assists and flawless goal kicking. Munster says Walker rose to the occasion.
9: He was unreal for us. I think he had a handful of, a couple of try assists, you know, putting Flegg away, nice little kick for Bobby. So, yeah, Semi was good in our first half, and unfortunately, probably just didn't help him and probably try, you know, just try to protect our lead instead of, you know, playing a bit of footy.
2: And in cricket, Pat Cummins' Sunrisers have been sent packing from the IPL finals by the Royals overnight. The Aussie skipper was belted for none for 64 from his four overs. Australian Independent Radio News.
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10: Your local weather in the Yass Valley for Thursday, May 28. A shower or two today, a little windy, up to 5 millimetres of falls, reaching for a top of 17 degrees. Down to an overnight low of 10, then a shower or two tomorrow for a top of 18. Saturday, a possible shower and 13 to start your weekend, and Sunday, a shower or two and just 11 degrees as the top. Today, it's getting up to 18 degrees in Canberra, 16 in Goulburn and 17 here in Yass. And that's your local weather update on Yass FM.
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2: I'm Mark Dransfield. A fourth so-called ISIS bride has been charged with terrorism-related offences. The 34-year-old woman returned to Australia in September last year after leaving for Syria more than a decade ago. She's scheduled to appear before Melbourne Magistrates Court today. AFP Deputy Commissioner Hilda Sirik says she faces a hefty prison sentence if found guilty.
3: She will face charges of entering or remaining in a declared area and being a member of a terrorist organisation. Both offences carry a maximum penalty of 10 years imprisonment. It will be alleged the woman travelled to Syria between 2013 and 2014 to join ISIS.
2: The federal government has flagged its tax legislation will likely change as it continues to consult various business and housing groups. The bill reins in the capital gains tax discount and restricts negative gearing deductions. But there are concerns from the opposition that the proposed laws will stifle investment. Treasurer Jim Chalmers has told Parliament the legislation will be changed as needed.
4: The government is consulting with stakeholders on the treatment of capital gains of small and start-up businesses where indexation is applied to a low or zero cost base. Further consideration will also be given to a range of specific details, and where appropriate, these details will be finalised in subsequent legislation following consultation.
2: A man's been arrested on the Gold Coast in relation to an armour guard robbery in Victoria more than 30 years ago. Today, police raided two addresses where they seized mobile phones, laptops and cash. The 78-year-old will appear in court this afternoon, where detectives will apply for his extradition to Melbourne. Investigations are underway at a Queensland prison after staff intercepted a drone packed with illicit drugs on site. Lachlan Gray has details.
5: Queensland Corrective Services have foiled an attempt to bring more than $1 million of contraband into Townsville Correctional Complex by air. The drone was located by QCS officers earlier this month, with initial examinations revealing contents including prohibited drugs, syringes and a mobile phone. QCS officers moved quickly to secure the device and its contents before contacting police. A joint investigation has been launched, with guilty parties facing up to 2 years imprisonment for attempting to operate a drone over correctional facilities. Lachlan Gray reporting.
2: Overseas now, and the US has carried out new strikes in Iran targeting a military site described by American officials as posing a threat to US forces. The White House is rejecting suggestions from Iranian state media that a memorandum of understanding had been prepared, calling the document a complete fabrication. President Donald Trump says he's not satisfied with the current deal to end the conflict. New research has found a clear link between above-average temperatures and koala deaths. The University of Sydney study found the iconic marsupials are up to 3.5 times more likely to die when temperatures climb above 30 degrees. Dr. Valentina Meller says all koalas need to stay cool is shade from trees.
6: Koalas have a lot of strategies to deal with heat, one of which is the seeking shade, and we needed those very large old shady trees for them to rest in during the day when it's very hot.
2: This is Air News. First to tennis, and the action continues tonight at the French Open. For his preview, here's Air Sports' Paul Walsh.
7: Four Australians remain in the singles draw at Roland Garros, with two featuring in Day 5 action. Wildcard entrant Adam Walton will be looking to maintain his French Open fairy tale when he takes on Zachary Swider from the US, first up on court 13, while Kimberly Birrell has an appointment with the world number 65, Oleksandra Olynykova from the Ukraine. Meanwhile, Alex de Minaur has been gifted a direct entry into the third round after his opponent Alexander Blok injured his ankle at training. The Demon will now face Jakub Mensik from the Czech Republic, who himself experienced a medical episode after his second round match. Paul Walsh for Air Sport.
2: New South Wales Origin coach Laurie Daly's had a sleepless night after the Blues' thrilling 22-20 win over Queensland in Game 1. James Tedesco leapt high to score off a Nathan Cleary bomb with just 90 seconds remaining, completing a remarkable comeback from 20-0 down. Daly says he's already begun preparations for Game 2 in Melbourne.
8: I went to bed about 1:30, but I couldn't sleep. I actually watched the video and sort of gone through things that you do as a coach, but
9: Yeah, it was an amazing night and one that we were very lucky with, but you got to take him in Origin, don't you?
2: And in AFL, a double boost for Hawthorn with Will Day and Jack Gunston both named to return for tonight's game against St Kilda. Australian Independent Radio News.
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12: Your local weather in the Yass Valley for Thursday, May 28. A shower or two today, a little windy, up to 5 millimetres of falls, reaching for a top of 17 degrees. Down to an overnight low of 10, then a shower or two tomorrow for a top of 18. Saturday, a possible shower and 13 to start your weekend, and Sunday, a shower or two and just 11 degrees as the top. Today, it's getting up to 18 degrees in Canberra, 16 in Goulburn and 17 here in Yass. And that's your local weather update on Yass FM.
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0: G'day, I'm Dave Cowell from Yass Police. Do you have a firearms licence? 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
3: I'm Mark Dransfield. Another ISIS bride, the third from Melbourne, has now been charged. Alex Riddell reports.
4: The 34-year-old woman was arrested after raids were carried out at properties in Broadmeadows and Fitzroy North. She is not part of the two cohorts of women who recently arrived, having returned from Syria via Lebanon last September. The woman was detained by Kurdish forces in 2019 after allegedly joining ISIS between 2013 and 14. AFP Deputy Commissioner Hilda Sirik says she'll face court.
5: She will face charges of entering or remaining in a declared area and being a member of a terrorist organisation. Both offences carry a maximum penalty of 10 years imprisonment.
4: This is the fourth woman charged in the past 3 weeks regarding crimes against humanity or terrorism. Alex Riddell, Melbourne.
3: The Nationals believe the federal government needs to call an election, claiming it doesn't have a mandate to make tax changes. Legislation's been introduced into Parliament to rein in capital gains and negative gearing concessions. The proposed laws will be scrutinised by a Senate committee over the next 3 weeks following widespread backlash. Nationals leader Matt Canavan says Labor needs to acknowledge its breached voter trust.
6: This government is thumbing its nose on the basic rights of the Australian people to not be taxed before they have a vote and have a say on what those taxes should be. Now, we believe that an election should be called because the Australian people should not only get a choice on these taxes, they should have a choice on a different plan for our country.
3: The federal government has launched an unprecedented legal claim against manufacturing giant 3M. The company's accused of producing a toxic firefighting foam, which has contaminated 28 sites across Australia. Hundreds of millions of dollars have been spent to remediate defence sites. Attorney General Michelle Rowland says the Commonwealth is seeking at least $2 billion in damages.
7: This misconduct has contributed to substantial costs for defence and the Australian taxpayer. Australians rightly expect their government to stand up for them and to hold companies accountable when communities and the environment are impacted.
3: Air health news, and there are hopes a new umbilical cord blood trial could help our tiniest Aussie battlers. More from Gabriel Hodson.
8: A Queensland baby less than a third the size of an average newborn has become a national pioneer thanks to researchers in Melbourne. Tiny Louis has a brain injury. A News Corp says his parents seriously considered moving overseas to access stem cell therapy. But Monash University and the Monash Children's Hospital have been running a trial into donor cord blood cells. They're investigating whether the blood can act as a natural shield to protect premature babies from long-term brain damage. They'll get stem cells from umbilical cord blood, which are vital as a blueprint for the body and for repair after injury. Gabriel Hodson reporting.
3: Overseas now, and the Israeli military has issued evacuation orders for large parts of southern Lebanon ahead of fresh strikes against Hezbollah. Meantime, rescue divers have located a group of men missing in a flooded cave in Laos for more than a week. The five men had been missing since entering the caves in search of gold before getting stranded. Two others are still missing and rescue efforts continue for them. This is Air News. Debate continues to rage over Kalyn Ponga's controversial dismissal in State of Origin 1. The Blues came from 20-0 down to win 22-20, taking a 1-0 series lead over the Maroons at Accor Stadium. Blues great Mark Guy are among those disagreeing with Ashley Klein's decision, telling the continuous call team it feels like a hollow victory.
9: We know as rugby league men when we see something on the field that's untoward, and that wasn't. That wasn't an untoward thing. Look, New South Wales, congratulations it's almost a little hollow victory.
3: North Melbourne has locked in one of its most promising young midfielders for another two AFL seasons. Sarah Patterson reports.
10: The Kangaroos have finalised a contract extension for George Wardlaw, which will keep him at Arden Street until at least the end of 2028. Wardlaw was a key factor in the Roos recovering from a 43-point deficit to beat the Suns at Melbourne's Marvel Stadium last Saturday. Now in the best form of his footy career, the 21-year-old has played 8 of the past 9 games after recovering from a hamstring strain. Sarah Patterson, S Sport.
3: And in tennis, Alex de Minaur's walkover progression into the third round of the French Open will give him a massive advantage. His next opponent, Jakub Mencik, had to be wheelchaired off the court after winning a five-setter in searing heat. Australian Independent Radio News.
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13: Your local weather in the Yass Valley for Thursday, May 28. A shower or two today, a little windy, up to 5 millimetres of falls, reaching for a top of 17 degrees. Down to an overnight low of 10, then a shower or two tomorrow for a top of 18. Saturday, a possible shower and 13 to start your weekend, and Sunday, a shower or two and just 11 degrees as the top. Today, it's getting up to 18 degrees in Canberra, 16 in Goulburn and 17 here in Yass. And that's your local weather update on Yass FM.
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3: I'm Alan Baskin. Opposition leader Angus Taylor has labelled the Prime Minister as arrogant during a fiery question time. The Coalition has doubled down on the government's decision to press ahead with legislation to rein in capital gains and negative gearing. The plan has been criticised by some in business, arguing it could stifle investment. Anthony Albanese was defending the tax changes when Taylor made the jab across the dispatch box.
4: So how did they respond to that? They made him the leader.
5: Speaker, there was an interjection made by the Leader of the Opposition which was way beyond unparliamentary at the start of that answer.
6: To assist the House, I'll just get him to withdraw it.
7: To assist the House, I withdraw.
3: The federal government has launched a multi-billion dollar legal claim against manufacturing giant 3M. The company is accused of hiding the toxic nature of a firefighting foam, which has contaminated 28 sites across Australia. Remediating the defence sites has cost hundreds of millions of dollars. Attorney General Michelle Rowland says the Commonwealth is seeking at least $2 billion in damages.
8: This misconduct has contributed to substantial costs for defence and the Australian taxpayer. Australians rightly expect their government to stand up for them and to hold companies accountable when communities and the environment are impacted.
3: The Australians exposed to hantavirus will be kept in quarantine for longer than initially thought. Six people staying at the National Centre for Resilience in Perth will now be forced to wait until the 23rd of June before walking free. Health Minister Mark Butler says officials are worried it might take more than 40 days to come down with the virus.
9: Over the last few days, there have been two additional reports of hantavirus infections connected with this cruise ship, confirming that the risk of transmission of this after disembarkation has not passed.
3: Police say a major gang accused of carrying out shootings and firebombings in Sydney's west and southwest has been dismantled. Detectives say they've arrested heavy hitters and the leader of the so-called coconut cartel that's been at war with the Alamedines. Hundreds of kilograms of drugs have also been seized in a raid at St Mary's. Assistant Commissioner Scott Cook admits they've been behind on organised crime for some time.
10: We feel like we're getting there. We feel like we have finally got our nose just in front. That doesn't mean it'll stay that way. Organised crime will continue to evolve and it won't go away.
3: High relapse rates for many blood cancers have led to an increase in patients experiencing scanxiety. The name is given to the fear that necessary testing will show the disease has returned. Leukemia Foundation spokesperson Bill Stavresky says it affects half of those diagnosed.
11: We know that blood cancer has a significant impact on a person's physical well-being, but what goes unnoticed is the psychological, the emotional and the stress toll that living with blood cancer can have.
3: This is Air News. In NRL, Broncos prop Payne Haas will start his bid to play for the Blues in Origin 2 when he takes on the Dragons on Sunday. He returns to the field after spending 6 weeks out with a knee injury. Haas says the break's given him time to reset.
12: It's been a blessing in disguise, to be honest, being injured, just sitting back, observing and just having a look at where we can improve as a team and as an individual, and been looking at my own self and my own game. So obviously have that, it's been a blessing, and yeah, just can't wait to show what I've been trying to work on.
3: Queensland fullback Caelan Ponga has only been fined for the shoulder charge, which saw him sent off in the Origin opener. He's free to play for Newcastle against Parramatta on Saturday. In AFL, Collingwood coach Craig McRae says they're still not clear how long Darcy Moore will be sidelined. Moore suffered a moderate-grade hamstring injury in last weekend's game and has begun rehab. With the Collingwood skipper's horror run of injuries this season, McRae says they clearly need to do something different when it comes to Moore.
13: Because what we're doing right now is giving his body feedback and he's not capable of doing it at the level which is required. We don't know the extent of the time out, we'll make sure we get that right. We have to weigh up a plan. I think we're going to have a meeting this afternoon about what that looks like. I'll leave it up to others. Clearly, we need to do something different.
3: Pat Cummins, Sunrisers Hyderabad have been sent packing from the IPL finals by the Rajasthan Royals. Australian Independent Radio News.
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15: Your local weather in the Yass Valley for Thursday, May 28. A shower or two today, a little windy, up to 5 millimetres of falls, reaching for a top of 17 degrees. Down to an overnight low of 10, then a shower or two tomorrow for a top of 18. Saturday, a possible shower and 13 to start your weekend. And Sunday, a shower or two and just 11 degrees as the top. Today, it's getting up to 18 degrees in Canberra, 16 in Goulburn and 17 here in Yass. And that's your local weather update on Yass FM.
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2: I'm Alan Baskin. The federal government has flagged its tax legislation will likely change as it continues to consult various business and housing groups. The bill reins in the capital gains tax discount and restricts negative gearing deductions, but there are concerns the proposed laws could stifle investment. Treasurer Jim Chalmers has told Parliament the legislation will be tweaked as necessary.
3: The government is consulting with stakeholders on the treatment of capital gains of small and start-up businesses where indexation is applied to a low or zero cost base. Further consideration will also be given to a range of specific details, and where appropriate, these details will be finalised in subsequent legislation following consultation.
2: The Australians exposed to hantavirus will be kept in quarantine for longer than initially thought. Mark Ransfield has details.
4: Six people have been staying at the National Centre for Resilience in Perth, but they'll now be forced to wait until the 23rd of June before walking free. Health Minister Mark Butler says officials are concerned it may take more than 40 days to come down with the virus.
5: Over the last few days, there have been two additional reports of hantavirus infections connected with this cruise ship, confirming that the risk of transmission of this after disembarkation has not passed.
2: A Melbourne woman is facing terrorism charges after being accused of travelling to Syria to join ISIS in 2013. The 34-year-old returned to Australia last September alongside another woman who's still under investigation. AFP Deputy Commissioner Hilda Sirak has defended the time taken to lay charges.
6: These are highly complex matters, and we need to be able to take the time and effort to make sure that the evidence is admissible and to a legal standard.
2: Federal police are investigating all the so-called ISIS brides who've recently returned to Australia. Over this month, 32 women and children have arrived home from Syria. In South Australia, Task Force Horizon has wrapped up the latest search at Oak Park Station near Yunta over the disappearance of Gus Lamont. It's 8 months since the four-year-old vanished. Detective Superintendent Darren Fielke has the latest.
7: All of these members have walked, searched in excess of 30 kilometres of waterways over the last 3 days. Unfortunately, we have not uncovered any other evidence that helps us locate Gus. We've also searched a number of bores and wells that are in the vicinity. Again, unfortunately, without any success.
2: Mushroom killer Erin Patterson is headed back to court this August. Her defence team will argue a miscarriage of justice in a bid to quash her murder convictions. Patterson is currently serving 33 years for the deaths of three relatives. The MCG will host a state funeral for Neil Danaher. The legendary AFL player, coach and MND campaigner will be farewelled at the home of football 2 days after the Big Freeze MND fundraiser on June the 10th. And finally, to the Australian share market, the All Ords has closed down 125 points at 8819. One Australian dollar was buying 71.16 US cents. This is AIR News. Interim Essendon coach Dean Solomon has rejected suggestions of a strained relationship with former coach Brad Scott. The former Bomber had returned to the club to sit on the board before being installed as assistant coach in December. Solomon says he had a strong relationship with Scott.
8: Brad and I got on really, really well. I respect Brad. I've respected Brad as a player and as a coach, what he's able to achieve, what I've learned from him in the last 8 months. Him embracing me as an assistant coach to support him, there's not one part of me that felt there was any bitterness between Brad and I.
2: The NRL has backed referee Ashley Klein's controversial decision to send off Queensland star Kalyn Ponga in the State of Origin opener. NRL GM of Elite Competitions, Graham Annesley, says the incident involved clear and forceful shoulder-to-head and head-to-head contact with no mitigating factors. Meantime, man of the match Nathan Cleary is deflecting praise towards James Tedesco for his spectacular last-ditch try to win the game from a towering Cleary bomb.
9: Just seeing Teddy bobble it and still having the presence of mind to bobble it and catch it and get it down was, it was pretty incredible.
2: Aussies Adam Walton, Daria Kasatkina and Kimberly Burrell are in action tonight in the second round of the French Tennis Open. Australian Independent Radio News.
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12: Your local weather in the Yass Valley for Thursday, May 28. A shower or two today, a little windy, up to 5 millimetres of falls, reaching for a top of 17 degrees. Down to an overnight low of 10, then a shower or two tomorrow for a top of 18. Saturday, a possible shower and 13 to start your weekend, and Sunday, a shower or two and just 11 degrees as the top. Today, it's getting up to 18 degrees in Canberra, 16 in Goulburn and 17 here in Yass. And that's your local weather update on Yass FM.
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3: I'm Alan Baskin. Opposition leader Angus Taylor has labelled the Prime Minister as arrogant during a fiery question time. The Coalition has doubled down on the government's decision to press ahead with legislation to rein in capital gains and negative gearing. The plan has been criticised by some in business, arguing it could stifle investment. Anthony Albanese was defending the tax changes when Taylor made the jab across the dispatch box.
4: So how did they respond to that? They made him the leader.
5: Speaker, there was an interjection made by the Leader of the Opposition which was way beyond unparliamentary at the start of that answer.
6: To assist the House, I'll just get him to withdraw it.
7: To assist the House, I withdraw.
3: The federal government has launched a multi-billion dollar legal claim against manufacturing giant 3M. The company is accused of hiding the toxic nature of a firefighting foam, which has contaminated 28 sites across Australia. Remediating the defence sites has cost hundreds of millions of dollars. Attorney General Michelle Rowland says the Commonwealth is seeking at least $2 billion in damages.
8: This misconduct has contributed to substantial costs for defence and the Australian taxpayer. Australians rightly expect their government to stand up for them and to hold companies accountable when communities and the environment are impacted.
3: The Australians exposed to hantavirus will be kept in quarantine for longer than initially thought. Six people staying at the National Centre for Resilience in Perth will now be forced to wait until the 23rd of June before walking free. Health Minister Mark Butler says officials are worried it might take more than 40 days to come down with the virus.
9: Over the last few days, there have been two additional reports of hantavirus infections connected with this cruise ship, confirming that the risk of transmission of this after disembarkation has not passed.
3: Police say a major gang accused of carrying out shootings and firebombings in Sydney's west and southwest has been dismantled. Detectives say they've arrested heavy hitters and the leader of the so-called coconut cartel that's been at war with the Alamedines. Hundreds of kilograms of drugs have also been seized in a raid at St Mary's. Assistant Commissioner Scott Cook admits they've been behind on organised crime for some time.
10: We feel like we're getting there. We feel like we have finally got our nose just in front. That doesn't mean it'll stay that way. Organised crime will continue to evolve and it won't go away.
3: High relapse rates for many blood cancers have led to an increase in patients experiencing scanxiety. The name is given to the fear that necessary testing will show the disease has returned. Leukemia Foundation spokesperson Bill Stavresky says it affects half of those diagnosed.
11: We know that blood cancer has a significant impact on a person's physical well-being, but what goes unnoticed is the psychological, the emotional and the stress toll that living with blood cancer can have.
3: This is Air News. Interim Essendon coach Dean Solomon has rejected suggestions of a strained relationship with former coach Brad Scott. The former Bomber had returned to the club to sit on the board before being installed as assistant coach in December. Still with AFL and Collingwood star Nick Dacos has been cleared to face the Western Bulldogs on Saturday night, despite undergoing scans on his foot following the win with West Coast on Saturday. Round 12 of the AFL gets underway tonight with St Kilda taking on the Hawks. The NRL has backed referee Ashley Klein's controversial decision to send off Queensland star Kalyn Ponga in the State of Origin opener. Man of the match Nathan Cleary is deflecting praise towards James Tedesco for his spectacular last-ditch try to win the game from a towering Cleary bomb. It's Game 3 of the Women's State of Origin tonight, with the Maroons hosting the Blues on the Gold Coast. Hot weather in Paris is troubling players at the French Open. Alex de Minaur's third-round opponent, Jakub Mensik, had to be taken off the court in a wheelchair after winning a five-setter. Tanasi Kokkinakis and James Duckworth have bowed out. Australian Independent Radio News.
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14: Your local weather in the Yass Valley for Thursday, May 28. A shower or two today, a little windy, up to 5 millimetres of falls, reaching for a top of 17 degrees. Down to an overnight low of 10, then a shower or two tomorrow for a top of 18. Saturday, a possible shower and 13 to start your weekend. And Sunday, a shower or two and just 11 degrees as the top. Today, it's getting up to 18 degrees in Canberra, 16 in Goulburn and 17 here in Yass. And that's your local weather update on Yass FM.
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3: I'm Alan Baskin. The federal government has flagged its tax legislation will likely change as it continues to consult various business and housing groups. The bill reins in the capital gains tax discount and restricts negative gearing deductions, but there are concerns the proposed laws could stifle investment. Treasurer Jim Chalmers has told Parliament the legislation will be tweaked as necessary.
4: The government is consulting with stakeholders on the treatment of capital gains of small and start-up businesses where indexation is applied to a low or zero cost base. Further consideration will also be given to a range of specific details, and where appropriate, these details will be finalised in subsequent legislation following consultation.
3: The Australians exposed to hantavirus will be kept in quarantine for longer than initially thought. Mark Dransfield has details.
5: Six people have been staying at the National Centre for Resilience in Perth, but they'll now be forced to wait until the 23rd of June before walking free. Health Minister Mark Butler says officials are concerned it may take more than 40 days to come down with the virus.
6: Over the last few days, there have been two additional reports of hantavirus infections connected with this cruise ship, confirming that the risk of transmission of this after disembarkation has not passed.
3: A Melbourne woman is facing terrorism charges after being accused of travelling to Syria to join ISIS in 2013. The 34-year-old returned to Australia last September alongside another woman who's still under investigation. AFP Deputy Commissioner Hilda Sirak has defended the time taken to lay charges.
7: These are highly complex matters, and we need to be able to take the time and effort to make sure that the evidence is admissible and to a legal standard.
3: Federal police are investigating all the so-called ISIS brides who've recently returned to Australia. Over this month, 32 women and children have arrived home from Syria. In South Australia, Task Force Horizon has wrapped up the latest search at Oak Park Station near Yunta over the disappearance of Gus Lamont. It's 8 months since the four-year-old vanished. Detective Superintendent Darren Fielke has the latest.
8: All of these members have walked, searched in excess of 30 kilometres of waterways over the last 3 days. Unfortunately, we have not uncovered any other evidence that helps us locate Gus. We've also searched a number of bores and wells that are in the vicinity. Again, unfortunately, without any success.
3: Mushroom killer Erin Patterson is headed back to court this August. Her defence team will argue a miscarriage of justice in a bid to quash her murder convictions. Patterson is currently serving 33 years for the deaths of three relatives. The MCG will host a state funeral for Neil Danaher. The legendary AFL player, coach and MND campaigner will be farewelled at the home of football 2 days after the Big Freeze MND fundraiser on June the 10th. And finally, to the Australian share market, the All Ords has closed down 125 points at 8819. One Australian dollar was buying 71.16 US cents. This is Air News. The Blues women's team is out to further boost state pride when they take on Queensland tonight in Origin 3 on the Gold Coast. With the game just getting underway, a win would give the Blues a rare series clean sweep. The Sharks are hoping their State of Origin reps will be fit to back up in tomorrow night's Round 13 clash with the Sea Eagles. Adam Fanua Blake and Britton Okora both played about 40 minutes in Game 1, while Blake Braley played 30. Coach Craig Fitzgibbon says they expect them all to play against Manly.
9: All things being well, we hope they play, but we won't be taking any risks either. We're pretty important to our team, and we need to make sure that they're fit and firing if we put them out there.
3: Hawthorn stars Will Day and Jack Gunston are making their return from injury in tonight's AFL clash with St Kilda. Day is playing his first game of the season after having shoulder surgery in January. Western Bulldogs' Tim English has cleared concussion protocols and will return against Collingwood on Saturday night. AFL Media reports Caleb May has been included in the squad just 48 hours after being picked in the mid-season draft. And Sydney Academy product Harry Kyle will make his AFL debut against Richmond at the SCG on Saturday. Australian Independent Radio News.
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11: Your local weather in the Yass Valley for Thursday, May 28. A shower or two today, a little windy, up to 5 millimetres of falls, reaching for a top of 17 degrees. Down to an overnight low of 10, then a shower or two tomorrow for a top of 18. Saturday, a possible shower and 13 to start your weekend. And Sunday, a shower or two and just 11 degrees as the top. Today, it's getting up to 18 degrees in Canberra, 16 in Goulburn and 17 here in Yass. And that's your local weather update on Yass FM.
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And a very good morning to you. Friday morning, the 29th of May. Well, there's just about another month gone. And folks, what's on the agenda for Good Morning Country this morning? Our album of the week, the final copy of Kingswood. Their brand new album out through ABC Music, Midnight Maverick. We'll chat with Alex following the 6:30 news and give you the cue to call.

But we've got a wonderful music mix. Jen Myers and Mark Schultes are going to take us back to the cowboy days and out on the range. And in the second part, following the Rural Livestock Report, it is with sadness that we celebrate the life of one of the top twins, the folk comedy yodeling country duo, who were very outrageous at times, and we'll tell you why in their musical tribute between 5:35 and 6 a.m. The top twins, and if you've ever seen them in concert, you'll know exactly what I'm talking about.

Ken Myes and Mark Schultes, and a project from 2018, and Cow Boogie, that one, Twilight on the Trail and Riding Down the Canyon. And we opened up with There's a Blue Moon Over My Shoulder. Folks, we are heading through to the Rural Livestock Report as we continue with music from this wonderful project from Jim Myes and Mark Schultes, and they do a different version of Cool Water. We'll have Lights of Old Santa Fe, and we'll even go out with a bit of Home on the Range. It's all very different in this project from our music on Friday, May 29. Don't forget, coming up after the Rural Livestock Report, my tribute to Dame Jules Top.

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1: See that purple mountain and that lonely open tree? Well, we're headed for that mountain.

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I'm Alex McLaughlin with today's report. With dry conditions pushing stock to market earlier than usual this year, offerings softened again this week to just over 26,000 head offered. Buyers remain keen, driving up the Auctions Plus restocker lamb indicator up 145 cents on the kilo to average 1,486 cents stress weight, and the sale average held firm at $41 above reserve. Lambs were the clear bright spot this week, with first cross ewe lambs were in strong demand, clearing 100% of the listings, with just over 1,120 head offered at an average of $310 per head and 683 cents a kilo, up $33 on last week and the top performer across all lamb lines. Crossbred lambs also held their ground with just over 3,500 head, selling to a full clearance at an average of $256 per head, or 633 cents a kilo. Merino mixed sex lambs showed the most improvement on the week, jumping 51 cents on the kilo to average 561 cents, while merino weather lambs were the only line to ease on a cents per kilo basis, down 25 cents a kilo to average 524 cents, though sellers still pocketed an extra $16 a head compared to last week. In the joined ewe market, Scandinavian first cross ewes were the pick of the offering, fetching $456 per head on average, the strongest result across all ewe categories, with prices firm on the back of the solid buyer competition despite a 47% clearance from 584 head offered. Scandinavian merino ewes led the numbers at 5,500 head and continued to find a ready market, averaging $326 per head for a strong 86% clearance. Scandinavian shedding breed ewes and station mated shedding breed ewes both sold to a 100% clearance, returning $292 and $314 a head respectively. Non-station mated ewes were more mixed this week, reflecting some buyer caution around unjoined stock as the season tightens. Shedding breed ewes and composite breed ewes were the standouts, improving $37 and $43 a head respectively, while merino ewes sold to full clearance at $214 per head on average. Clearance rates across non-station mated lines were softer, with buyers showing a clear preference for joined and pregnancy-tested ewes in current conditions. That concludes today's Daily Market Update, brought to you by Auctions Plus, dedicated to connecting ag.

A very good morning to you. Yes, Friday morning, May 29, when we come back in just a moment. My tribute to Dame Jules Top.

0: 40 years, an entertainer, passed away recently in New Zealand, and we'll reflect on the music of the Top Twins and tell you a little bit about Dame Jules at 68 passing away.
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0: Folks, we were advised during the week of the passing last Saturday at her home, surrounded by her brother, her sister from the Top Twins, Linda, Dame Linda, that is, and her pets, her love pets. She succumbed to a 22-year battle with breast cancer and passed away peacefully. Dame Jules was 68. She was part of the duo, the Top Twins. They were known as a folk country yodeling comedy duo. They were controversial at times and they spoke out freely for female rights. They were being out, and that's their terminology, not coming out, being out lesbians since the early 80s. And their many characters took hold on their many television specials and worldwide releases of comedy and music. The Gingham sisters were one such duo that they made from their humour, and they were classed as one of the most diverse political comedy acts around the world. Born in Huntley on a rural property 68 years prior, Dame Jules Top has succumbed to cancer. This is a musical tribute through to the news and weather, top of the hour, folks, of the Top Twins, the late Dame Jules Top, and survived by Dame Linda.

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1: Hey, everybody, let me tell you a yarn. This here's a story of a fire in the barn.

I want to tell you about an old pony we had. Nobby, her name was. She used to be lent out to little kids to ride all over New Zealand. And when she'd finished teaching us, she'd go to another family. And when we came home from school that night when she'd gone, oh, we cried and cried. We loved that pony. But standing in a place was a big old 17-hand ex-racehorse. And Dad said, you always need a challenge for your second pony, girls.

folks, at the age of 68, the entertainment world has lost a true trooper, Dame Jules Top. And if you're wanting to check out the Top Twins, Top is T-O-P-P, Top Twins, New Zealand. The tributes have been coming in worldwide, and also home in New Zealand, former Prime Minister Jacinda Williams and the current Prime Minister offered their sincere tributes. They were a comedy duo, but they were very folk country yodeling orientated, and a couple of their characters, including that the Gingham sisters, were Ken and Ken, and the camp mother and camp leader. Check out their clips on the electronic platforms. You'll get a laugh. I had the pleasure working with the Top Twins several times at the Gimby Muster, and it's a memory that'll stay with me because they were high energy, but they were a lot of fun, and they spoke out for their beliefs. We're heading to news and weather, and let's head out to where the cactus is in bloom, and we'll follow it up with local farmhand, the Top Twins.

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3: Good morning, I'm Lee Harrison. A parliamentary committee will spend the next 3 weeks examining Labor changes to capital gains tax and negative gearing. The Albanese government has introduced its legislation into Parliament despite growing concern with the changes. The bill also bundles a $250 tax offset and an instant $1,000 deduction for work-related expenses. Treasurer Jim Chalmers has told Parliament the reform is long overdue.
4: This is a bill for workers, for first-home buyers and for future generations. This is the first step in the most ambitious tax reform package for a quarter of a century. It will help ensure that aspiration and opportunity are the birthright of every Australian and not just some.
3: Six travellers who are on a cruise ship with a hantavirus outbreak will need to quarantine for 3 weeks longer than planned. The group have been isolating in Perth since returning to Australia earlier this month. They'll now isolate for 42 days. All six are still testing negative. A fourth woman charged over her links to Islamic State will remain in custody. Nelson Scott reports.
5: A 34-year-old woman who allegedly travelled to Syria over a decade ago to join ISIS has been charged with terrorism-related offences. Her arrest comes 8 months after she returned to Australia in September last year. The woman has appeared before Melbourne Magistrates Court, facing two charges, each carrying prison sentences of up to 10 years. She's been remanded in custody to appear again on Monday. Over this month, 32 so-called ISIS brides and their children have returned to Australia. From these cohorts, three women have been charged with terrorism and slavery-related crimes. Nelson Scott, Canberra.
3: Renewed search efforts for any sign of missing toddler Gus Lamont have failed to turn up any new leads. Officers had hoped erosion caused by recent flooding in South Australia could present an opportunity to uncover new evidence. Detectives have confirmed one of the four-year-old's grandparents remains the sole person of interest. The federal government has launched a multi-billion dollar legal claim against manufacturing giant 3M. The company is accused of hiding the toxic nature of a firefighting foam, which has contaminated 28 sites across Australia. Remediating defence sites has cost hundreds of millions of dollars. Attorney General Michelle Rowland says the Commonwealth is seeking at least $2 billion in damages.
6: This misconduct has contributed to substantial costs for defence and the Australian taxpayer. Australians rightly expect their government to stand up for them and to hold companies accountable when communities and the environment are impacted.
3: And the Victorian government has confirmed a state funeral will be held for AFL legend Neil Danaher at the MCG next month. Danaher passed away on Monday after a long battle with motor neurone disease. His family is urging attendees to make a donation to his charity, Fight MND, in lieu of flowers. This is Air News. Hawthorn's outclassed St Kilda in the Round 12 AFL opener. Ellen Baskin reports.
7: The Hawks led all the way to take the match 119-67. Jack Gunston starred for Hawthorn with 5 goals. Gun midfielder Will Day, who's been out injured, says it's great to be back into the action with Hawthorn firing once again.
8: Obviously a red hot start and have a bit of a lull, which I think every team does. It's a very long season. So now that we're getting back to playing our way, have a really good run going into September.
7: Tonight it's Carlton against Geelong at the G. Alan Baskin, Air Sport.
3: The New South Wales Blues have claimed the first series whitewash in women's origin history after beating the Maroons 12-4 in Game 3 on the Gold Coast. Queensland captain Lauren Brown says they put up a good fight.
9: We were in the fight and until midway through that second half, to the last 10 minutes, we're in the fight. Really proud, we're a young group and we're really building, so looking forward to the future years ahead with this squad.
3: World number one Jannik Sinner's out of the French Open after suffering dizziness and heat-related cramps. The 24-year-old's loss to Argentine Juan Manuel Cerundolo 3-6, 2-6, 7-5, 6-1, 6-1. Aussie Daria Katsikina has beat Swiss player Susan Bandecchi in their round two match, 7-5, 7-6. Australian Independent Radio News.
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0: cloudy, showers increasing 16. Port Pirie, partly cloudy 20, and Ceduna, partly cloudy, possible shower 21. Into Tasmania and Nubina, cloudy, possible shower 15. Huonville, cloudy, shower or two 17, and Oatlands, cloudy 14. In the Territory, Darwin, sunny and 31. Over to WA, Albany, cloudy, showers 16. Bunbury, cloudy, showers easing 17. And Karratha and Newman, both sunny and 28. And Kununurra and Broome, both sunny and 29. Here in Harrington and Taree on the mid-north coast in New South Wales, cloudy, rain, possible early morning thunderstorm. Yeah, that'll be interesting. A top of 21. You're up to date with news, sport and weather. We'll get back to that music mix very shortly. It is Walshy on the wireless. It's all thanks to your local community radio station, or you may have elected to use the Community Plus app. It's a wonderful assistance, and if you haven't done it, I suggest you help yourself, because you can, if you don't think you know how to do it, get a younger person to help you. It's Community Plus app. Simple. All right, folks, the music mix is not far off. It's Walshy. Good morning.
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5: Hi, I'm Drake Milligan with Walshy on Good Morning Country.

those with about 90,000 odd songs in my computer. One goes into the wrong file occasionally. Well, we can say it's Christmas in July, can't we? Mid-year. From me to you, that's Sammy Palancas. Prior to that, Drake Milligan with the Reclaws and Honky Tonkin' About. And Drake Milligan opened up with I Got a Problem. Folks, we'll work our way through to the next news and weather. And we'll get back to the July music. Lindsay Waddington. We've got Doug Adkins. He'll take us across Texas. And Elvis Presley with his country collection will take us into the news.

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3: Good morning, I'm Lee Harrison. A parliamentary committee will spend the next 3 weeks examining Labor changes to capital gains tax and negative gearing. The Albanese government has introduced its legislation into Parliament despite growing concern with the changes. The bill also bundles a $250 tax offset and an instant $1,000 deduction for work-related expenses. Treasurer Jim Chalmers has told Parliament the reform is long overdue.
4: This is a bill for workers, for first home buyers and for future generations. This is the first step in the most ambitious tax reform package for a quarter of a century. It will help ensure that aspiration and opportunity are the birthright of every Australian and not just some.
3: Six travellers who are on a cruise ship with a hantavirus outbreak will need to quarantine for 3 weeks longer than planned. The group have been isolating in Perth since returning to Australia earlier this month. They'll now isolate for 42 days. All six are still testing negative. A fourth woman charged over her links to Islamic State will remain in custody. Nelson Scott reports.
5: A 34-year-old woman who allegedly travelled to Syria over a decade ago to join ISIS has been charged with terrorism-related offences. Her arrest comes 8 months after she returned to Australia in September last year. The woman has appeared before Melbourne Magistrates Court, facing two charges, each carrying prison sentences of up to 10 years. She's been remanded in custody to appear again on Monday. Over this month, 32 so-called ISIS brides and their children have returned to Australia. From these cohorts, three women have been charged with terrorism and slavery-related crimes. Nelson Scott, Canberra.
3: Renewed search efforts for any sign of missing toddler Gus Lamont have failed to turn up any new leads. Officers had hoped erosion caused by recent flooding in South Australia could present an opportunity to uncover new evidence. Detectives have confirmed one of the four-year-old's grandparents remains the sole person of interest. The federal government has launched a multi-billion dollar legal claim against manufacturing giant 3M. The company is accused of hiding the toxic nature of a firefighting foam, which has contaminated 28 sites across Australia. Remediating defence sites has cost hundreds of millions of dollars. Attorney General Michelle Rowland says the Commonwealth is seeking at least $2 billion in damages.
6: This misconduct has contributed to substantial costs for defence and the Australian taxpayer. Australians rightly expect their government to stand up for them and to hold companies accountable when communities and the environment are impacted.
3: And the Victorian government has confirmed a state funeral will be held for AFL legend Neil Danaher at the MCG next month. Danaher passed away on Monday after a long battle with motor neurone disease. His family is urging attendees to make a donation to his charity, Fight MND, in lieu of flowers. This is Air News. Hawthorn's outclassed St Kilda in the Round 12 AFL opener. Ellen Baskin reports.
7: The Hawks led all the way to take the match 119-67. Jack Gunston starred for Hawthorn.

0: Hawthorn with 5 goals. Gun midfielder Will Day, who's been out injured, says it's great to be back into the action with Hawthorn firing once again.
1: Obviously a red hot start and have a bit of a lull, which I think every team does. It's a very long season. So now that we're getting back to playing our way, have a really good run going into September.
0: Tonight it's Carlton against Geelong at the G. Alan Baskin, Air Sport.
2: The New South Wales Blues have claimed the first series whitewash in women's origin history after beating the Maroons 12-4 in Game 3 on the Gold Coast. Queensland captain Lauren Brown says they put up a good fight.
3: We were in the fight and until midway through that second half, to the last 10 minutes, we're in the fight. Really proud, we're a young group and we're really building, so looking forward to the future years ahead with this squad.
2: World number one Jannik Sinner's out of the French Open after suffering dizziness and heat-related cramps. The 24-year-old's loss to Argentine Juan Manuel Serrandolo 3-6, 2-6, 7-5, 6-1, 6-1. Aussie Daria Katsikina has beat Swiss player Susan Bandecchi in their round two match, 7-5, 7-6. Australian Independent Radio News.
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6: Into New South Wales, Armidale, cloudy 14, Orange partly cloudy 15, Yass 16 and partly cloudy, and Young partly cloudy 17, Cooma partly cloudy 16, and Batemans Bay and Bega both mostly sunny and 21, Wallen Griffith partly cloudy 18, into Victoria, Mildura cloudy 18, Swan Hill and Shepparton both 17 and partly cloudy. Bansdale, cloudy, a shower or two expected, 17. Horsham, partly cloudy, a late shower or two on the horizon, and 15, and Warrnambool, cloudy, a shower or two, 15. Into South Australia, Mount Gambier, cloudy, showers increasing, 16. Port Macquarie, partly cloudy, 20, and Ceduna, partly cloudy, possible shower, 21. Into Tasmania, Nubina, cloudy, possible shower, 15. In Huonville, cloudy, shower or two, 17. Oatlands, cloudy and 14. In the Territory, Darwin, sunny and 31. Moving to WA, Albany, cloudy, showers, 16. Bunbury, cloudy, showers, easing, 17. Now Karratha and Newman, both sunny and 28. And Kununurra and Broome, both sunny and 29. Here in Harrington and Taree on the mid-north coast of New South Wales, cloudy, rain, possible early morning thunderstorm, and a top of 21. You're up to date with news, sport and weather. We'll get to the Elm of the Week in just a moment. Hold those phones. We will give you the cue to call at the appropriate time. And reminding you, no calls during the next news and weather. We'll close off at the news and we'll reopen when I give you that cue to call also. Walshy on the wireless, Friday morning, 29th of May.
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6: Well, it's Friday morning. It's album of the week time, and from the highways of touring is our guest, and he's been our guest each morning this week in different parts around Australia, because this morning are preparing for a show in Sydney. But a big good morning to Alex from Kingswood. Good morning, Alex.
13: Good morning to you, Walshy, and everyone listening. It's great to be here again.
6: Well, mate, we've got a bit of work to do. Let's get the work out of the way very quickly. The album is out, and it was out officially last Friday through ABC Music. Now, we're wanting our listeners to buy a physical copy. The CDs are available, and there is vinyl available. Where's the best place that benefits the people who rightfully own the material, Kingswood?
13: Oh, very much so at our shows. If you haven't been to a show, you can buy it direct from us, or I suppose the most easy access is our website, kingswoodband.com, and the web store is you're buying direct from us, and Fergie and I head down to the post office, and we're the ones who ship it, and we package it, and we put it together. So it really is direct to the consumer from Kingswood.
6: Alex, one of the questions I ask, what colour did you do the vinyl?
13: We've got both this time. We've got a standard black wax, and we've got a special edition white wax.
6: Wow.
13: And the white wax is in a black slip, and the black wax is in a white slip, and you can order specifically on the website.
6: You have some creative genius working with you on that one.
13: Yeah.
6: Now, mate, that and any of your material is available there, isn't it? But I know there are people out there that don't have a CD player anymore, and that, unfortunately, is a fact of this new age. But they will know somebody that's got a CD player, and they could buy a blank stick and get their friends to put it on that stick from the physical copy that they bought. That way they're helping you guys with that physical purchase, and they've got their CD stick for their car or whatever device that doesn't take CDs. So, you know, it's not the end of the world at present, so that they can still help out.
13: Correct. There's always, and even if it's not in the music, there's merchandising that helps us, or whatever it is, just a general support of Kingswood goes a long way. General support of all independent artists goes a long way.
6: But rather than miss out completely, if the last resort is the electronic downloads, that availability is there for Kingswood to get 0.03%
13: I think it's even less, Walshy, believe it or not.
6: Mate, don't tell me they're bowing to the times and they're giving you less now. I suppose they're going to say their overheads have gone up.
13: Yeah, sure they have,
6: Or we'll spend the next hour and a half talking about that. Mate,
13: you and I are in freest agreement, yes.
6: Buddy, as far as any plans for further trips back to Australia, it is a regular occurrence, isn't it? And they just need to keep an eye out.
13: Oh, absolutely. We're touring all the time. We are notoriously noted as Australia's most fierce touring. We've broken records in Australian touring, and we purposefully built a 40-foot touring coach to do it, to take our music all over to regional and remote community, because we believe in real products and real people and real music, and that is the distinction.
6: So when you employ a roadie, you've got to be able to drive a coach as well.
13: Got to have a heavy, rigid license that's correct, Walshy, just like I do, and Fergus and Ben, three members of the band, all drive the coach.
6: Okay, well done, well done. All right, now, to mark the release of the album last Friday, there was a brand new single released, one that the public hadn't heard of before. It's a track from the album, track three, The Action. Can you tell me about this track? It's a co-write.
13: Yeah, it's Fergus and I's sort of nod to the most traditional country writing, I suppose, of the album, and our nod to traditional country music in a more popular sense, and tells the story of our progression through life as young men into slightly less young men, and how we're navigating that together, weirdly, because we've sort of navigated our whole lives together. And this is just a really nice reflection of the time that we've had and the time that we're having as far as relationships are concerned, or careers, or where our life paths are taking us. It's both philosophical and literal in its delivery.
6: Alex, you were a four-time nominated Golden Guitar entrant in 2025. I'm talking about the band Kingswood, with the Album of the Year, Traditional Album of the Year, Instrumental of the Year, and Bluegrass Tag of the Year. I would hasten to say that the name Kingswood will be there once the nominations take place for the next awards. But in the meantime, I'm urging our listeners to be part of this wonderful journey, and I want to thank you and all the members of Kingswood that have been responsible for this brand new release, Midnight Mavericks, for a contribution to the Australian, not only country scene, but the Australian music scene. And I wish you all the very best and safest of travelling worldwide.
13: Well, Walshy, that is so kind, and I really appreciate your words and appreciate your time and the support you give to us all. So we're very grateful for you. Thank you.
6: Hold the phones, folks. Here is that brand new single from Kingswood. Let's take a listen together to The Action.
14: Before we get to The Action, folks, if you're departing top of the hour, thank you for your company. Have a safe, enjoyable day, a lovely weekend. And I hope you achieve everything that's on your agenda. And I hope you can join myself back here at the bunker on Monday, and we'll do it all again. But to get us following the action, we'll have James Johnson and Kaylee Bell. James Johnson with one of his Golden Guitar tracks. And we'll also probably fit in Ben Gunn. But phone lines are open now, and you've got 13 minutes to get your name into the draw. 0488-677-645. 0488-677-645. And, folks, no calls during that news and weather. I'll give you the cue to call following that. Phone lines are open. Here's Kingswood and The Action.

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2: Good morning, I'm Lee Harrison. The AFP Commissioner is vowing to find out if reporters were leaked details of Ben Robert Smith's arrest at Sydney Airport in advance. The matter's been referred to the Corruption Watchdog to determine any wrongdoing. Commissioner Chrissy Barrett has told a Senate Estimates hearing the AFP regularly films arrests so they don't need to invite media. Ms Barrett says she's aware one media outlet was at the airport ahead of time.
3: I am not just disappointed the media outlet was there, but I am determined to find out how they knew of the arrest. I have no evidence to suggest the AFP provided information to the media about the date or the details of the arrest.
2: A senior White House official has refused to be drawn on reports a deal's been reached around a more lasting peace between the US and Iran. Officials involved in the talks claim a memorandum of understanding to extend the ceasefire by 60 days has been locked in, pending approval from Donald Trump. Treasury Secretary Scott Bessent says they've made it clear what needs to happen for an agreement to be reached.
4: The teams have been going back and forth, and President Trump has made it very clear, he talked about it at the cabinet meeting, that he has several red lines, and Iran has to turn over their highly enriched uranium. They cannot pursue a nuclear weapon.
2: A man's died in a unit fire in Sydney's east. The South Coogee home was well alight when emergency services arrived. Firefighters extinguished the blaze, but the man died at the scene. Investigations are underway into what sparked the fire. The fourth woman charged over alleged links to Islamic State will remain in custody after facing court over terrorism-related offences. The 34-year-old returned to Australia in September last year. Her two charges each carry a maximum prison sentence of 10 years. She's scheduled to reappear in Melbourne Magistrates Court on Monday. Data shows many older Australians are too afraid to speak up when their rights are violated in aged care. The Aged Care Quality and Safety Commission found residents fear reprisal or not being taken seriously. Commissioner Liz Heffron-Webb says there's help at hand if people reach out.
5: We follow up on all complaints and concerns raised, and we're very specific that there is no tolerance for any kind of reprisal against the older person or their family member or carer who might have complained.
2: In other news, a parliamentary committee will spend the next 3 weeks examining Labor changes to capital gains tax and negative gearing after the legislation was introduced to Parliament. Australian music legend John Farnham has confirmed he'll never sing or perform in public again after his battle with oral cancer. And Portugal has recorded its hottest May day on record as parts of Europe continue to swelter through a record heatwave. This is Air News. New South Wales has beaten Queensland 12-4 in women's Origin 3, following up on the men's side's Origin 1 win on Wednesday night. With all the details, Alan Baskin.
6: It's the first ever series clean sweep for the Blues, and Jamie Frazard says it was a hard-fought victory.
7: We obviously had a lot of hard work to do and give it to Queensland. They gave it to us till the very last minute, but making history, so I'm so proud of the girls.
6: The Blues' Yasmin Meeks has been named Player of the Series. Alan Baskin, Air Sport.
2: Round 12 in the AFL has kicked off, with Hawthorn leading from the start and going on to beat St Kilda by 52 points. Hawk Will Day has told Fox Footy he's grateful to be back after months recovering from a shoulder injury.
8: It's just heartbreaking, but yeah, just got to work, learned a lot about myself, and now coming back I've got a new mindset, which is, yeah, had a lot of fun tonight.
2: In another massive upset at the unpredictable French Tennis Open, world number one Jannik Sinner's bowed out with heat-related leg cramps. The 24-year-old's loss to Argentine Juan Manuel Zurindolo 3-6, 2-6, 7-5, 6-1, 6-1. Aussie Daria Katsikina has beaten Swiss player Susan Bandecchi in their round two match 7-5, 7-6. The 29-year-old will face a yet-to-be-decided opponent in the third round tomorrow. Australian Independent Radio News.
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1: Your local weather in the Yass Valley for Friday, May 29. A shower or two today, up to 3 millimetres of falls, getting to 18 degrees. Down to 7 overnight, then a possible shower tomorrow, heading for just 13. Sunday, a shower or two and 11. Monday, a shower or two and 12 degrees. Today, reaching for 20 degrees in Canberra, 17 in Goulburn and 18 in Yass. And that's your local weather update on Yass FM. It's going to be a chilly weekend.
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14: Yeah, good morning. And, yeah, foggy morning out there this morning. And, yeah, I think, as usual, Steve's got it right. But, yeah, currently 8 degrees, but it's going to get a bit warmer right through until 16 later on. But that fog is, well, pretty much in the gullies, although you've got to get pretty high up to get clear of it this morning. But just be careful out there. The roads are all clear, which is great news around the district and certainly around our area. A little bit of flooding up north, but yeah, generally pretty good. So let's get on with the show then. Welcome to another Friday and to another Here Comes the Weekend with your host, Jeff Frost.

G'day, I'm Jeff Frost and I love announcing on Yes FM. But when I speak for myself. I don't speak for any other organisation, the radio station, the council or anyone else. And if at some stage I do decide to talk on behalf of someone else, I'll let you know.

There we go. Good morning and welcome to Here Comes the Weekend. And yeah, we had a break last week and I had to go away and so we just, well, the show didn't happen. So sorry to not let you know about that, but one of the reasons is, of course, that we don't like to signal to everybody that we're away. It's something that Dave Cowell supports very much, not to be letting people know that you're off and places are deserted and so on. So sometimes that happens. Sometimes I'm not away, sometimes I am away. But anyway, that's what. Great to be back this week. And as a result of that, we've got a big show this morning because we've got, after 8 o'clock, we've got Michael McCormick. And Michael, this is for his regular spot. And he's in Canberra, of course, at the moment. And he's with... Well, I presume he's still in Canberra. He may well not be. Yeah, it's a parliamentary sitting week, so I presume he's still in Canberra. And they've been. He's been doing all sorts of things, including getting himself in a little bit of a scuffle outside Eastlake. Football Club. On Origin night, and we'll come to him. We'll talk to him about that, as well as about a lot of other things. Locally, we've got a few things happening as well, and one of them is the revelation that Andrew Barr from the ACT has said basically that if we don't change, if New South Wales and the Commonwealth don't change the border, he's not going to give any water to, he's not going to allow water to be supplied to Yass Valley. And bits of bully boy tactics in that, but yeah. So apparently it's been happening for a little while, but been a bit on the quiet. And certainly hasn't come to my notice until the last couple of days. And I've now seen the letter from Andrew Barr to Chris Minns, the New South Wales Premier, and it's pretty solid stuff. It basically, yeah, it says. Yeah, you know, if you want water, then do what I say. So anyway, that's one thing that's happening locally. So that's a bit of that'll be an interesting thing. We'll talk to Michael about that, and maybe we'll talk to the mayor, but not today. I don't think we won't be talking to the mayor today about it, but we will later on. Maybe next week we'll talk to the mayor about the bully over the border. But yeah, what else is happening? Yeah, well, of course, the other thing that's happening with Michael McCormick is his office, and we'll no doubt get an update on that as well as all this stuff to do with the budget, which is having a very torrid time, and it looks like we're going to be living and breathing budget and political turmoil, at least for the next 2 or 3 weeks, and if not longer. And, yeah, interesting times, I guess. That's what we're in at the moment. But that's Michael, that's after 8 o'clock we're going to be talking to Michael. And then after 9 o'clock we've got an extended Dave Cowell interview, because we've got 2 weeks' worth, and there were 2 weeks' worth of activities happening, and Dave's managed to pull them all together for us, and then we'll chat through those. And there's quite a lot of stuff happening, some of it pretty worrying stuff as well, I'll have to say. So, okay, so stay with us, and we'll, in amongst all that, we'll have some great music and good things to happen around the place. Over the last couple of weeks, I've managed to get a few more CDs, but more get a few more CDs, so that in a state that I can actually play them on Yass FM. And this is one from a long time ago. This song, actually, believe it or not, was by Herman's Hermits, and it was actually banned, I think, only in Queensland. I think this was one of Joe's specials, but Joe Bjelke Peterson specials, but. It was banned, wasn't allowed to be sung, but to be sung in Queensland, or played in Queensland. And it's pretty innocuous. And you've got to do a little bit of have a pretty ordinary mind and a few mental gymnastics to work out why No Milk Today would have been banned.

0: There we go, and pretty innocuous stuff, isn't it? And that was way back in the late 60s, Hermits and No Milk Today. And Jabberjock Peterson made it famous. Oh, well, there we go. He made a few things famous. Okay, let's have a quick look and see what's happening around town today. And, first of all, of course, garbage collections. Garbage collections this morning is in North Yass, all of North Yass and the surrounding roads. And then, but also in that triangle between Coomer Street, Grand Junction Road, and the river, the area with the Anglican Church in it, though St Clement's. So if you haven't got your bin out, you won't get collected. So get it out fairly quickly. I did see them as I was coming down. They were operating in North Yass area, out on Laidlaw Street. So if you're in North Yass particularly, get your bin out right now. The community events for the day, and pretty standard tech tier, pretty standard stuff, I think. The Boorowa Community Op Shop is open 10 o'clock till 4 o'clock this afternoon. Great little op shop. Down the far end of Marsden Street. It's actually in Pudman Street, near the roundabout, but at the bottom end of the main street of Boorowa, which is Marsden Street. And staffed completely by volunteers, got all the things that you'd normally expect in an op shop, plus a really big second-hand bookshop, music, movies, puzzles, games, all that stuff, all there. In the op shop, and just raises money for local Boorowa charities, and it's a pretty special place. So yeah, if you're going to Boorowa, go and drop in, have a look between 10 and 4 this afternoon. The Yass Valley Library today from 11 through till 3 today has tech help, and there's a few of us that need that fairly often, and it's in the new Craigo Mill precinct. It's the brand new library, and if you haven't been there, it's worthwhile going just to have a bit of a wander around and a look. Mind you, you don't get agoraphobia. There's a lot of space there. After the old library, there is so much space, and it's really, no doubt it'll all fill up and become crowded again. But a great, great facility. And tech help will be available between 11 and 3 today, so and school term, so that'll happen. The Gunning Library is having Gunning Library Craftanoon, which is the knitting circle in the library, and that's from 1:30. Just come along and bring your knitting, or bring maybe a small portable handcraft, not just knitting, or I don't know, maybe come and twiddle your thumbs. I'm pretty sure they'd be pretty happy with you if you just want to join the crack. Tonight we have a movie at the Liberty Theatre. The Liberty Theatre team has The Sheep Detective, which I don't know very much about. We'll see if we can find a bit more on the internet and thing in a minute. And that's at the Liberty Theatre from 7 o'clock. Tickets are only $20, child 15, and a lot of people are loving having their own theatre in Yass. And, it seems to be all going very, very well. And something special, not this weekend, but next weekend, where we're going to have some live theatre, but not by Yass Rep, some live theatre coming in from Tumut next week. But that's next week. Well, let's not worry about today. The Yass Bar tonight has James Southwell, and, of course, he's the Bowling Boy. Bounding's finest, it says. An incredible guitar player, singer, songwriter with a wealth of experience, and he really has toured all over Australia with Australia's best, literally with Australia's best, and a great talent is James Southwell, and he's at the Yass Bar tonight from 7. Church services today, there's a mass at 12 noon in the Lovett Chapel in Yass, that which is in the Lovett Chapel's in Meehan Street, of course, and that's with Father Peter Mee. The community services, we have Valmar Age Transport Services and things, although they're open between 8:30 and 4:30. Salvo's will be open 9 to 5, along with St Vincent de Paul, and they, of course, all of those are in the in Meehan Street, in that little area to the west of Coomer west of the lights in Coomer Street, on either side of the road, and a great little area there. And Salvo's and Vincent de Paul, great place to go and have a look around, and a Fossick, and you always find something interesting there. And don't feel like that you can't purchase anything. Everything is for sale for everyone, because if you whether you are needing of the help or not, if you pay the money gets used to help people. So don't feel guilty about going in and buying something from Vinnie's or from Salvo's. In fact, they encourage you to go and do it, whether you need it or not. Yass Valley Library will be open between 9:30 and 5:30, and as I said, it's in the beautiful Craigo Mill precinct nowadays, at 209 Coomer Street. Interesting parking there. There is parking out the back off Adele Street, but I think I've got a feeling the Aldi car park is taking a fair brunt of the traffic that's going to the library. But if you are just if you do decide to park there, be considerate of everybody else, and park maybe up the back, away from the Aldi store itself, because you know people are trying to get in and out and do their shopping and so on. They've got heavy loads to carry, so if you're going to visit the library or somewhere else, then maybe park away from the shop. The Australian Government Services, they're open between 9:30 and 4:30. That's the Services Australia. They're straight opposite. They're on Coomer Street, straight opposite the Council Chambers, and they're open 9:30 to 4:30. They give you help with Centrelink and Medicare and My Aged Care, and they have terminals there for child support and DVA, and free Wi-Fi. And finally, the Yass Valley Visitor Information Centre is open from 9:30 to 4:30. And for those of you looking at movies, the movie for tomorrow night is called Mortal Kombat 2. And that's on tomorrow. Okay. Sadly, over the last about a week or so ago, we got the news that Bernard Bolan, that wonderful Sydney, very Sydney-based man, although I think he certainly did write a fair bit about Melbourne as well, but a wonderful singer-songwriter. I think he was, I'd say he was very high standard. I think he was also a solicitor or something like that, but he made his name in the entertainment world with his guitar and just singing and with very quirky songs. And he passed away very sadly about a week or so ago. So I thought I'd better play this one. Not I'd better play this one. I'd love to play this one. This is from probably his best known song. And it's a lovely song about the Rose Bay Ferry. Here we are, Bernard Bolan.
1: Every morning at 8:25, down to the Rose Bay Wharf I drive. Park my Humber underneath a tree, pop along the gangplank, and then I'm free, free, sir.

Tuesday, Spain. Wednesday's Tokyo and back again. The only trouble is there isn't any gents. But what do you want for 20 cents? Off with me raincoat and me woolly vest. See the naked ladies on my chest. Today is Friday, so hold on tight, cause it's off to Trinidad and back tonight. Where are we going today, Mr. Nicholson? Where is it going to be? Don't turn left, turn right, down the harbour and out to the open sea. Pull up your anchor, pull your finger out and wave goodbye to your home. We're off to Nantucket, so give that man a bucket, cos it's choppy when you're out on the foam. Heave-ho, it's choppy when you're out.

0: 8:30. But that doesn't ruin my worldwide trip. The 8:37 is a battleship. Off on the dot with our guns on high. Mints up manly as we pass by. We need another rocket, so just pop upstairs. You can get one from the chappie who collects the furs. Where are we going today, Mr. Nicholson? Where is it going to be? Don't turn left, turn right, down the harbour and out to the open sea. Cos though we look like dudes and doctors, at heart we are men of the sea. Yo-ho, lads, be merry on the Rose Bay Ferry until we get to Circular Quay. You see, we finish up at Circular Quay.
1: There we go, the Rose Bay Ferry song, and wonderful Bernard Bolan, who sadly passed away about a fortnight ago, I guess.
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1: There we go, and they certainly do. Okay, let's have some fun music. Let's go to The Who and some of their very early stuff, which was a lot of fun.

I Saw You. There you go. That's Happy Jack, and that's The Who. Okay, let's have a quick look. It's 24 minutes to 8 o'clock, so let's have a quick look and see what's happening around town tomorrow. And here comes the weekend, so the weekend could be a pretty good weekend, I think. The Upper Lachlan Wood Guild will have their shed open. This is in Gunning, of course, and up in Grosvenor Street. It's not the men's shed, it's the men and women's shed in Gunning. It's called the Upper Lachlan Wood Guild. They do woodwork and sculpting and restorations and all of that sort of stuff. Everybody's welcome to come along and enjoy the company, and as well as the projects. That's from 9:30 to 1:30 tomorrow. The Burua Community Op Shop will be open between 10 and 2 tomorrow. That's, again, that's in Pudman Street in Burua. The Yass Valley Men's Shed will be open between 1:30 and 4:30 tomorrow afternoon, and that's the place where Yass blokes go to hang out on Saturday afternoon, and I think on Tuesdays and Thursdays as well. And it's at 1428 Yass Valley Way, which is on the right, just as if you're heading towards Melbourne, just as you get towards the edge of town on your right, you'll see one of the I can't remember which one it was now, but one of the old servos has been converted into a community centre, and part of that community centre is the Yass Valley Men's Shed. They're a great bunch of people, do some fantastic work. If you're going into the council chambers, go and have a look when you're just in there, in the foyer area of the new council chambers. Have a look at the wonderful benches that the Men's Shed did for that area. It was made from timber from the old, some leftover timber from the old Craigo Mill. And they've done a fantastic job. And they're just a real credit to the whole town. And they're a real ornament to the area, to the place. And that's the sort of stuff that Men's Shed do. But they also just sit around and have a good yarn and chew the fat. And yeah, it operates with a minimal bureaucracy and maximum fun. There we go. That's 1:30 to 4:30 tomorrow afternoon. The Gunning Focus Group tomorrow, 30th of May, is having an afternoon with Alice and Arnon. Harpist Alice Giles and pianist Arnon Weasel are life partners and they're residents of Yass. And I'm trying to think where they live. Do they live in Yass? I know they live in Yass Valley. Not sure exactly where. A truly delightful and satisfying experience for music lovers. And they're a wonderful couple. And Alice, of course, is a world-renowned harpist. Tickets are just $40 and $15 for music students. Now, this is all being held in the Gunning Courtroom, and the wonderful Gunning Focus Group organises some wonderful concerts, and this is one of them. And no doubt, I was going to say Mark, but I don't think Mark's in this week. I think it may be... But Dennis, no doubt, will tell you all about the Gunning Courtroom. Talk all about this concert with Alice and Arnon, Alice Giles and Arnon Weasel. And these terrific musicians will perform music they love, and it's an intimate and historic venue that is well suited to the music and the instruments. Tickets you can get from Humanitix. Go to the website there, or pay cash or by card on the day. There we go. That's 2 o'clock tomorrow afternoon. The Liberty Theatre is having, at 7 o'clock tomorrow night, is having Mortal Kombat 2. And everyone's welcome to that. That's at the Liberty Theatre, of course, which is on the corner of Cooma and Leeds Street in Yass. Yass Bar tomorrow has Amber Kenny, and I think I've got some Amber Kenny. I might play an Amber Kenny in a little while, and she'll be playing from 7 o'clock at Yass Bar. Very talented and fabulous Amber Kenny with her beautiful voice and guitar. Church services tomorrow at 9 o'clock. We have a mass at St. Augustine's. It actually starts with the rosary at 8:40. And then the Mass at 9, and that's with Father Peter Mee. And then the vigil tomorrow night is, as usual, at the Catholic Church Hall in Murrumbateman from 6 o'clock.
in sport tomorrow, in golf, they have Benny's American Foursome Stableford. This is for and this is between 7 and 1, and that's I think it's played with, you need a partner basically, and then you play with another pair as you go around, and that's all day tomorrow. So I'm not sure exactly how American foursomes work, but yeah, no doubt somebody will explain it to you, and it's just good fun. It's one of those games where you hit one another's ball and that sort of stuff. It's a good game. Then, of course, they've got social golf after 1 o'clock. The Riverbank Park Run will be on as usual tomorrow morning from 8 through to 11, and it's a free, fun and friendly weekly 5-kilometre event. I say that quickly 3 times. Free for everyone. First-timers, please register online before you go down there and save everybody the paperwork. It's entirely organised by volunteers, so come along by yourself or with a group and, yeah, and do your 5Ks. Good thing to do on a Saturday morning. In the rugby league this week is at Walker Park, and the Yass Magpies are playing the Goulburn City Bulldogs. So, in league tag at 9:30, in reserve grade at 1:20, and at 3 o'clock they'll be playing first grade. So go the Magpies, and that'll be an interesting match. Pretty solid team, Goulburn, though, always. And they're always willing matches, the Yass versus Goulburn one. The in Aussie rules, now they're all over the place today, tomorrow. The ladies, the Community Women Division 1, the Yass Roos women are playing the Googong Hogs at O'Connor Park. So this is the one that you can see in Yass, and that's at 10 a.m. on Saturday morning. So, yep, go in and see the Roos as they take on the Googong Hogs. So, and then in Community 2, the Murrumbateman Eagles are taking on the Cootamundra Blues at Clark Oval, which is in Coota. So they're travelling to Cootamundra, and that'll be interesting, because I think Cootamundra gave Murrumbateman a bit of a toweling up only a week or two ago. So it'll be interesting to see how this one goes. And in first grade, in Community Division 1, the Yass Roos are taking on the Goulburn Swans at Goodhue Park. And that's, of course, in Goulburn. So the AFL guys are travelling all over the place. Aussie Rules guys are travelling all over the place. No doubt Janine will clock up a few miles on her car, keeping up with the ladies and then the men. What else have we got? Oh, that's weird. I've got 2 lots for that. I'll do some checking out because we seem to have got a bit confused. Maybe I'll check it out because I've got another set of stuff here. Okay. In tennis, the Fifield Lane Tennis Club, the Last Lawn Tennis Club, will be having their Saturday afternoon competition from 1 o'clock, and that's at the Fifield Lane Tennis Courts, and subject to weather, but I think it looks like it's going to be pretty good, so enjoy that. In rugby, the Yass Ewes are having a bye, but the Rams are taking on the Crookwell Dogs at Crookwell, so go the Rams with that, and that's at 2:30 at Crookwell. Community services are pretty standard for the day. Salvo's 9 to 5, St Vincent de Paul's 9 to 3, and the Yass Valley Library 10 o'clock and through to 1 o'clock on Saturday morning. And of course, the Yass Valley Visitor Centre will be open. Okay, let's have some BGs, and back in a moment with Sunday.

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1: Yeah, good on you. It's always great to listen to Matt. Okay, just a quick rejoinder on what happened on what's happening tomorrow on in the Aussie rules. I got it completely wrong. None of those matches that I read out were going to head. We're not going to Goulburn, and they're not going to Kuta. All the matches tomorrow are being played at Solar Park in Phillip, and the women and the Murrin Boatmen Eagles and the Yas Roos and the Yas Roos women are all playing Woden Blues at Solar Park in Phillip. The Yas Roos women at 10 o'clock. The Eagles are taking on Woden Blues at 12 noon and Yas Roos at 2 o'clock. So if you want to see your Aussie rules, you can see it all together in one place, but you have to drive to Canberra to Solar Park. They call it Solar Park, EPC Solar Park. There we go. Okay, that's gets that out of the road. And sorry about the issues there. Just having a quick look at Sunday. It's a pretty standard Sunday. Not that much new stuff happening, but the Yas Rower Museum will be open as usual, and that's always good to have a look at. The Cooma Cottage, of course. Now this is probably one of the last weekend. If you want to go out to Cooma Cottage, I think it's probably this weekend or next weekend, and then they'll be closing up for their winter. So it's a good chance to get out to there, and that's between 10 and 4 as well. And of course, the Yas Valley History Centre will be open, and that's always good. In sport, the golf club is having a Stableford, and that's from 7 o'clock, and book a tea time for yourself, and social golf after 1 o'clock. And that's about it for Sunday. It's a pretty calm day. 9 minutes to wait. I'll stop talking. Let's have some more music. This is a mob called Marmalade, and a song that I always thought had some sort of Beatles connection, and maybe it does, but maybe it doesn't. I don't know. This is Obla Dee, Obla Da.

That's Marmalade and Obladi Oblada. There we go. Pretty good. Okay. It's just a quick reminder that our sponsor, Alan's Farm Fresh, Alan Wishawan, will be down at the main street, down in outside Time to Taste this morning from 9 through till midday, and he'll be down there today and down there tomorrow as well. So and got some good things, always got good stuff happening. Okay, I'm going to go to some more music, and just a reminder that after 8 o'clock we'll be talking with Michael McCormick, our local member for Riverina, and on what's been a pretty exciting couple of weeks, and looks like being the next few weeks also looks like being very busy for Michael, so don't miss that. That'll be about 8:10. But in the meantime, let's have some Blood, Sweat and Tears, and a song that I haven't heard for a long time, and maybe you haven't either. It's called And When I Die.

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1: Good morning, I'm Lee Harrison. The Nationals believe the Albanese government should take its tax changes to an election before trying to pass them through Parliament. Legislation's been introduced into Parliament to rein in capital gains and negative gearing concessions. The proposed laws will be scrutinised by a Senate committee over the next 3 weeks following widespread backlash. Nationals leader Matt Canavan says a government needs a mandate for changes of this scale.
2: It's a massive fundamental change. Our businesses are taxed, farmers are taxed, our housing is taxed, and that should have gone to election. Australian people deserve to have their say. And look, you know, who knows what they'll say right now. It's a pretty volatile time, pretty risky for us and the Nats, but we think people's rights are more important than us.
1: Meantime, a new report is predicting property turnover could decline by 20%, making it harder to buy a home. Gabrielle Hodson explains.
3: Analysis from Westpac indicates housing market turnover may decline by about a fifth in an environment with high interest rates and a federal crackdown on tax breaks. Investor activity is also forecast to fall by 34% between now and the end of next year. Cotality's backing that up, telling the Financial Review the housing market is on the cusp of a downturn. The Reserve Bank of Australia has released its own research, saying people who own more than one home collectively own half of all investment properties and have a median debt of $1 million. The RBA says that means any economic downturn would hit housing especially hard. Gabriel Hodson reporting.
1: The AFP commissioner says she's determined to find out how members of the media knew about Ben Robert Smith's arrest before it happened. The National Anti-Corruption Watchdog is investigating if anyone involved in the case was responsible for leaking the information. Chrissy Barrett has told Senate Estimates she's disappointed reporters were at Sydney Airport before the arrest.
4: If the date of the individual's arrest or other sensitive information was disclosed to anyone in the media, this could be an unauthorised disclosure, and in my view, anyone who disclosed that information should face consequences.
1: Iranian state media is rejecting reports out of the United States that a deal's been reached to extend the ceasefire in the Middle East. Officials involved in the talks claim a memorandum of understanding to extend the ceasefire by 60 days has been locked in, pending approval from Donald Trump. A senior White House official has refused to comment directly on the reports. A new legal guide has been established for dentists to have clearer guidelines when they see signs of domestic violence. According to James Cook University, many dentists are in a position to identify signs of DV and family violence, but are unsure of what to do. Associate Professor Felicity Croker says it helps them to respond to violence.
5: It's practical, useful advice. Takes the complexity out of it. Helps them understand how they can still recognise patients' confidentiality, patients' autonomy, and thinking about their safety along with their professional obligations as dentists.
1: This is Air News. Tennis and the men's draw at the French Open has been turned on its head, as Air Sport's Paul Walsh reports.
6: World number 54 Juan Manuel Cerúndolo from Argentina has pulled off the biggest upset in tennis so far this year when he came back from 2 sets to love down to defeat the world number 1 Jannik Sinner in 5 sets, 3-6, 2-6, 7-5, 6-1, 6-1. After taking the first 2 sets and being 5-1 up in the third, Sinner complained of dizziness and dehydration under the hot Parisian sun, had to leave the courts momentarily, and returned to lose the next 3 sets in emphatic style.
7: Today was just not meant to be. I think many things together caused this problem today, and but again, it can happen. I just need my time now to process.
6: For the Aussies, Adam Walton and Kimberly Brewer were both defeated in their round 2 matches, while Daria Kasatkina progressed to the 3rd round. Paul Walsh for Air Sport.
1: Jack Gunston and Will Day have made successful returns from injury in Hawthorn's 52-point win over St Kilda. St Kilda's Sam Flanders needed help from 2 trainers as he limped off in the second term with an Achilles tendon injury. And New South Wales has created history in the women's state of origin, sealing the first clean sweep since the introduction of the 3-game format. Having already retained the shield, they won game 3, 12-4 on the Gold Coast. Australian Independent Radio News.
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10: Your local weather in the Yass Valley for Friday, May 29. A shower or two today, up to 3 millimetres of falls, getting to 18 degrees. Down to 7 overnight, then a possible shower tomorrow, heading for just 13. Sunday, a shower or two and 11. Monday, a shower or two and 12 degrees. Today, reaching for 20 degrees in Canberra, 17 in Goulburn and 18 in Yass. And that's your local weather update on Yass FM. It's going to be a chilly weekend.
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15: Good morning, Kerry, and hope you're enjoying it this morning. That fog is hanging around, and the temperature is stuck on 8 degrees, the same as it was an hour ago. So, that's what's happening with the weather. But the what I am looking at is the what I'm looking for is the we just might quieten that one down a bit. The traffic is all clear. I might just take that call because I think it might be our friend Michael McCormick. Let's have a listen.

0: We'll just leave Jefferson Airplane for a moment and go to Michael McCormick. Good morning, Michael.
1: Good morning, Jeff.
0: Great to hear you this morning. I just asked you off air. You had a calm night last night.
1: Had a roast chicken McCain's at home and a cup of tea and didn't punch on with anyone.
0: You didn't anyway.
1: Safest way. Oh, look, I know there was a bit of drama on State of Origin night when I did go out to a club and there was a patron there who got a bit out of control and was abusing patrons, particularly female patrons, who were getting quite upset. And I asked the people at the East Lake Football Club, the management, to remove him. They didn't. He was totally, his behaviour was totally unwarranted and out of control. And when I left the premises, having not had a drink, he went outside and proceeded to abuse me and proceeded to then try to go to toilet on the near the front steps there at the club entrance. I told him that was inappropriate. There were women exiting the club, and it got all rather messy because the group that he was with then decided to surround me and tell me what they thought of me and what they thought was my politics. But I think they thought I was part of the government. Well, I'm certainly not part of the government. And they were sort of saying some rather terrible things about the Prime Minister and myself and lots of other things, and it all could have got rather messy, but I calmed the situation down, diffused it, de-escalated. But I just think the standard you walk past is the standard you accept, and you can't have men in particular carrying on like that in front of women who were there just to enjoy the State of Origin rugby league game. It was a cracking match, and people should have just been able to enjoy a meal, enjoy a drink, have a watch of the footy on the big screens and go home in one piece. But sometimes you get people who are a little bit out of control, and when they are, they need to be called out.
0: Yeah, and well done for you for doing it. I mean, I won't guess at your age, but you've got the same hair colour as I've got, that wonderful ash blonde. And that you called him out, I dipped my lid to you, mate.
1: Well, it was him and his mate. About 40 years on me, but I think I had probably, they probably also had 10 beers on me. So I'm glad it didn't get messy, because sometimes those situations can get out of control. And, sometimes it's best to walk away, but not when people are saying those sorts of things, and potentially things can get out of hand. And when women are there and women are upset, I was surprised that some more action wasn't taken, particularly by the security guard, who was probably about 6'4", and I told him that he needed to do his job, and he said, "It's not my job." And I often find those bouncers at clubs and pubs and licensed premises are, it's interesting. They'll take every opportunity sometimes to get involved in a situation where there isn't one, and then when there is a potential problem with innocent bystanders and people just wanting to enjoy a night out, they take the opposite view. But they do what they shouldn't do. But anyway, that's another story.
0: Anyway, Michael, it must have been interesting for you to be abused for being part of the Albanese government, because your day job has basically been on the other side.
1: And I've been doing that this week, prosecuting.
0: And you've been having a lot of it,
1: Indeed, and prosecuting what is a very bad budget. And I walked in with a Labor backbencher the other day to the House of Representatives, who was bemoaning the fact that it's a very hard budget to sell. And when you look at the changes, particularly for older Australians, to the private health rebate, capital gains tax, the trust arrangements, and then you look at the younger people. There's 35,000 less homes over a 10-year period. They talk about wanting to build more houses, but the budget papers themselves admit that there's not going to be more houses built. In fact, there's going to be less. It is a problem, and the arrangements by which they're going to give money for infrastructure, for subdivisions and the like, to try to incentivise councils with local government, development plans, etc. Well, it's a $2 billion fund. We had a $5 billion fund. So they've pinched the idea, but then put, nowhere near enough money into it. And then, of course, you take the broken promises with where's the $140 million that Christy McBain promised during the 2020 by-election for the Barton Highway duplication? And that's a piece of infrastructure that will save lives. And at the moment, it's causing a lot of people a lot of angst as it should, because the road does need to be duplicated. There needs to be obviously bypasses and the like, but it's simply not getting done, and traffic is banking up you. I'm about to go and tackle it in a moment or three, and I just know, the volume of traffic on that road warrants duplication, and it's not being done. There's no promise there of funding in the near future.
0: No, there's no movement towards it at all, and it's where we are almost 10 years ago, as far as that goes, I would think, would suggest. But the election, the key issues that seem to be sticking with the government are the issues of capital gains tax and negative gearing, and the changes they're putting there. And I noticed yesterday that your party, Matt Canavan, that said was calling on the government to go to an election and before they actually put those in place. And why I see the logic in that, I was a little surprised, because it was only a couple of days before there was a poll out that suggested that if there was an election, the National Party would be completely wiped out. You guys are nothing if not brave.
1: Well, if you believe polls, we wouldn't have won the 2019 election. We would have lost that time. And if you believe the polls, in January 2025, Peter Dutton is going to become Prime Minister in a few short months. So I've never taken too much interest in polls. There's only one poll that matters, and that's the Election Day poll. But I tell you what, there's white-hot anger also amongst the NDIS and veterans community, and some of those veterans who've served our country are wrapped up in the NDIS themselves. Now, with veterans, they're having their appointments for physiotherapy and the like, allied health, capped at $5,000 a year. And some of them were on a lot more than that because they needed a lot more than that because of the mental and physical impairment that they'd sustained and suffered in their years of service, protecting us, wearing a uniform and doing all the things that we asked them to do and continuing the ANZAC legacy. And then you've got, of course, the NDIS with many, many vulnerable Australians. They'll be thrown off the scheme or have their services also very much reduced, when in fact they're the most vulnerable, and yet the shysters and grifters and rent seekers and charlatans who sometimes are the service providers, I'm not saying every service provider, many of them do an outstanding job and get paid very little for it, but there are some who are gaming the system. And there needs to be a full audit into the NDIS, and I realise that the amount needs to be cut back, otherwise it's just going to blow out of all proportion. But it'll be the people who are the most vulnerable who will have their services cut and will suffer, and that's just not right.
0: Yeah, yeah. And as you say, there are a lot of people right across the country that are, detail of the budget comes out, are becoming very concerned. It was interesting yesterday, I think, was the Secretary of the Treasury basically billed the cat and said, well, we've got to, the measures are there because we've got to raise the money from somewhere, which said it wasn't really about any sort of tax reform that the Treasury's been wandering on about. It's really just about raising money.
1: Well, it wasn't just the Secretary of Treasury. It was also some of the premiers of the states are starting to push back. And I will remember when the 2014 budget was brought down by Joe Hockey, and the ink wasn't even dry on the paper when then-Premier Mike Baird and then-Treasurer Andrew Constance were out on the steps of Macquarie Street Parliament in Sydney bemoaning the budget and saying how terrible it was. Mm-hmm. But then when you've got your own kind saying that it's not right, and of course we've got West Australian Premier Roger Cook in particular, Chris Minns has thrown some of his doubts on some of the provisions in the budget. When they start to arc up, you know that there's problems afoot.
0: Yeah. I mean, the other side of the budget, and I guess all the focus will be on for the next few weeks will be on what's in the government's budget, but the address and reply, there was a really significant change there, it seemed to me, in the promise on your side of politics to eliminate bracket creep. That'll be a huge reform if we can get it through.
1: Well, it will, and you've got some good people in the economic team in our side of politics, and I know that Tim Wilson and Jane Hume and and others have been working up policies, and I know the Nationals with their better, cheaper, fairer energy policy, that's certainly something that I know is going to make a real difference if and when we can get back into government. I know the work that Kevin Hogan, for instance, has been doing on the economic front, bringing forward some policies to shadow cabinet, has been significant. Matt Canavan, you mentioned before, is out there and stridently leading the party. And I know, you know, when you sit down with captains of industry, when you actually listen to just ordinary, everyday small business operators and farmers and pensioners and just people right across the board, you know that there needs to be changes. Yes, and I appreciate that the government has tried to make savings, you know, and they have to rein in expenses. You can't let debt get out of control. But you can't also target the people who are the most vulnerable. You can't always target the people who are aspirational, because if you target middle Australia, as this budget has through the CGT and trust changes, what you end up with is people then at the end of their working life then having to rely on the government for a handout. And there are many, many people who've got investment properties and have made wise decisions in their life who then want to pass their hard work, wealth onto their younger their families and their younger people, and you know, people should be allowed to do that. The death taxes that this budget has brought in are just not right to those people who don't want to be a burden on the country and on the public health system towards the end of their own lives.
0: Yeah. And yeah, that's right. And well, the other thing about these taxes is that they seem to be, as I say, about raising money rather than they are, in fact, they'll actually direct money away from people putting money into housing rather than to it. And I see I think it's the Australian this morning, a sort of big list of places where other countries where people might be investing their money where they wouldn't be subject to capital gains tax. And that's just ridiculous if we've got Australian capital flowing back overseas because of a government policy.
1: Couldn't agree more. And then you look at that private health rebate changes for those over 65s. What that's going to mean is they estimated that tens of thousands of older Australians would then desert paying private health. Well, where are they going to go when they get sick? They're going to go to a public hospital. Who pays for public hospitals? Well, taxpayers do, the states do, and it's just cost shifting. It's just cost shifting. And there's so much in this budget which is just cost shifting somewhere else. And ultimately, it's small business, it's older Australians, it's younger Australians too, who you know, they've had the sledgehammer brought to their aspirations, who are going to fare the worst out of this budget right across the board. It's not a good budget, but we'll keep prosecuting an alternative plan. We'll keep prosecuting a better way, a fairer way, and making the necessary savings in the areas. I mean, but mind you, Jeff, there's still $18.2 billion in there for green energy and net zero fantasies that this government holds near and dear. And I only had a debate across the chamber yesterday with Chris Bowen, the Minister for Climate Change and Energy. And, he's an interesting character, and I did challenge him as to why he wanted to continue this folly of putting wind towers, and I quoted Jasmine Jones with her industrial junkyard quote, right across the Yass Valley, the picturesque arable farmland that is the Yass Valley. Why they want to litter it with 260-metre high wind towers is anybody's guess.
0: Did you get an answer?
1: not really, but to be fair, he sat and listened, and he was respectful, but the fact is he's got his views. I know I've got mine. Everybody's got strong views who ends up occupying a seat in Parliament, but we've got to prosecute those views of those people who send us there to do a job. And you're not going to always get 100% agreement from every constituent, and no doubt there are people out there probably listening even now who, you know, have a different view, but that's good. That's a democracy. That's free and fair debate. And it's to be encouraged.
0: Yeah, and just on that, I mean, Parliament seems to be getting fairly willing, and we've got the government and Milton Dick, the
1: Speaker,
0: actually not allowing the word liar where it's been allowed before and things like that. Is that just the government trying to avoid criticism, or is it fair or not fair, do you think?
1: Well, the Speaker, and I have every regard and respect for the Speaker, and I think generally he does a pretty good job. And it's his job to umpire, to referee. It's not always easy to referee. It's like refereeing a State of Origin game, and there are plenty of people who think the referee got it wrong the other night by sending the Queensland fullback off when they think he could have just got 10 minutes in the bin, or indeed even just a penalty. But Milton Dick's got a difficult job to referee a robust parliament, and he cited any number of examples by speakers going back many, many years where the word lie wasn't allowed and was considered unparliamentary. I like to think of and I said it in the parliament that the actual budget was apart from being a broken promises budget, was a low incentive economy, LIE, budget. And I also got in the fact that, we should leave the Inland Rail alone, leave Inland Australian Rail alone, the LIAR proposal. But I got away with that. But I don't think cleverness is going to work when we next sit, which is obviously from next Tuesday. It's a public holiday on Monday in Canberra, in the ACT. But there has been some situations and instances where some of the language hasn't been perhaps parliamentary, and I've never resorted to actually swearing in the chamber, and nor will I. But it gets a bit willy in there sometimes, and people try to push the point. And when you have a really bad budget like this, people sometimes do push that envelope just a little bit too far.
0: Yeah. Okay. Just can we maybe come back to some couple of local issues? And first one I talked about, I'm not sure whether you're aware of it, but Chief Minister of the ACT, Andrew Barr,
1: mm-hmm.
0: has sent a letter to Chris Minns, the New South Wales Premier, basically setting out that there is an adjustment of the border so that the Parkwood development becomes part of the ACT, in other words, they change the actual border, unless that happens, there'll be no services provided to basically the Yass Valley.
1: There's been a lot of to and fro's on this, and I know I've had a number of dealings with Peter Walker, a local resident, well-known person in Yass, and many others in relation to this matter. We need more housing. We need more subdivisions. Moving territorial and state borders is a big thing. And you only need to look at the situation with the Albury Hospital, which became a big issue, massive issue during the Farah by-election, even though it's a state public hospital, partly administered, run by Victoria, situated in Albury, New South Wales. You've got a unique situation down there with ambulances and the like, with getting people from northeast Victoria into a state hospital that is situated in New South Wales. The situation is the same on the border there of Yass Valley and the ACT. And I know it's been an issue for some time. Peter Walker was the president of the Yass Shire going back into the 1970s, and I know it first rose as an issue back then. But at the end of the day, when people need a roof over their head, when people need services to their homes, they don't care whether they're on one side of an imaginary line or the other. They just want to get the amenities and the facilities that they believe their rates and their taxes want and expect and deserve. So, look, I'll continue to work with whomever I need to in relation to this situation. It does become a federal issue of sorts, because obviously it's a border. It does need ratification, and the constitution sort of comes into it as well. So it's a complicated administrative matter, but happy to work with whomever I need to get the right resolution, but sometimes it's difficult to see sometimes the forest for the trees.
0: Yeah, I think what upset myself and a lot of other people is the almost bully boy tactics of Andrew Barr, who basically said he's using water as a way of trying to influence policy the other side of the border. And I noticed you've got responsibility for water.
1: I have in
0: the shadow cabinet
1: ministry. Mm-hmm.
0: And if you, it seems to me that the only way that we can manage water properly in this country is if we work cooperatively from side to side. And people standing up and say, "Well, we're not going to send you water if you don't do whatever it is. You don't do this on your side of the border," and it seemed to me to be a very bullying type of action. And it almost sort of suggests to me that Yass Valley really cannot look at Canberra as a source of water, because we'll constantly be bullied or pushed on our policy and lose our sovereignty on this side of the border.
1: Well, as Mark Twain famously, supposedly once said, whiskey is for drinking and water is for fighting over, and he was right when he said it in the 19th century, just as true as it is today. And, you know, you look at the issues across the Murray-Darling Basin and water, at the end of the day, it doesn't know or understand imaginary state lines either. It just flows and generally downward, takes gravitation forces and ends up out of the mouth of the Murray. But yes, water is a major component of these discussions with the Australian Capital Territory and New South Wales border. In that particular area, there is a major component of these discussions with the Australian Capital Territory and New South Wales border. In that particular area,

0: with Andrew Barr about infrastructure in the past when I was the Deputy Prime Minister. I got along in a respectful way with him. We just have to work through these issues, Jeff.
1: Yeah, righto. We'll see how we go with that one. The other one, of course, is your office. And have we had any success in finding a new location?
0: Well, it'll be in the main street. I can guarantee people that. Right. And given the fact that there's been some muck up, not at the Parliament's doing, not of my doing, but delays with contracts being reneged on, and then and the like. But look, we're working very diligently. We've got a couple of sites, one in particular that is very close to finalising. There will be an electorate office for the Riverina for the people of Yass and around the surrounds. Very soon, hopefully. So fingers crossed on that front. I'll be making an announcement, and then the workers will be getting very diligently to work to construct that office and open it, hopefully in a few months.
1: Okay, well, that's good news, and I'm very glad to hear it, because I'm starting to think that we've done something against somebody somewhere.
0: Well, I'm in Yass every week, so if anybody catch up.
1: And I'm not complaining about you, but I just look and think, you know, how difficult is it to find an office in a main street where we've got empty premises.
0: There are requirements for a Commonwealth office. There has to be a number of requirements, size-wise, and access, and all that sort of thing. Disability ramps, parking. There's a whole host of things that need to be ticked off.
1: Yeah,
0: it is in the day of Commonwealth office.
1: Yeah, I noticed next door too that Christy McBain has her third office open. It's only on a part-time basis in Goulburn, which she's only just acquired in that electorate, and that's up and going. So she's got three offices, and you're stuck with one, and I'm sort of starting to look a bit shabby as an elector in Hume. I'm finding that maybe we're being discriminated against a bit, but anyway.
0: Unlike some you mentioned, we'll keep our promises on the Barton Highway, so I'll just leave it that. I'll leave that one at that.
1: a little jab there
0: at the end, but
1: I
0: get on well with Christy McBain. You've got to get on with people in politics, even if they don't share your philosophies and views. And I am disappointed at the lack of interest and respect and funding for the regions in the budget. And I'll keep Labor's feet to the fire on that one. But as I say, anybody who needs me or wants to put something in front of me, 6921 4600 is my office number, or just go to the website. It's not hard to find. Just Google my name and send me an email, and we'll be in touch.
1: Righto. Michael, so much, thank you again so much for coming on to Yass FM and chatting with us. And you definitely do, whether you've got an office here or not, you definitely keep in contact with people even any way that you possibly can. And we're all very, very aware of that. So thank you once again for doing that. Okay.
0: Good on you, Jeff. Have a great day.
1: And for you.

0: go, and oh, who is that? It's Bright Side of the Road, and it is where will we find him? Must be that one. And Van Morrison, of course. Yeah. Okay. And just to clarify the point at the end of that discussion with Michael, Michael does actually, it's not Michael that gets to organise and put his office in wherever it is. It's all done through the Department of Parliamentary Services. And they make the rules, and they actually do all the organising and whatever. And my point at the end of it is that they seem to have been able to find and support three officers for one in one electorate, and that is in Eden Monaro. Christy McBain has an office in Bega, another one in Queanbeyan, and she's had those for a long time. But after the last boundary changes, she also acquired Goulburn, and she now has an office in Goulburn that operates a couple of days a week. In Riverina, Michael has his office in Wagga, which he had before the last election, but he lost Parks as an area, so the office in Parks closed down, but they don't seem to have been able to, you know, after now more than 12 months, we still don't have that second office in Riverina. And terms only run for 3 years, so, you know, a 12 months out of a three-year term, not having the office in the electorate is a big miss, and I think it's more than disappointing. And so I don't blame Michael at all for what's going on, because I think he's been incredibly patient with them. But you've got to wonder, in this particular on this particular farm, if you like, some animals seem to be more equal than others. And while there are three officers next door, we can't get our second here, the one that we're entitled to. Anyway, though. Yeah, as I say, I'm not at all being critical of Michael. I think he's been incredibly patient and understanding, but he's been let down pretty badly by the bureaucracy in Canberra this time round. And as an ex-member of that bureaucracy, I'm embarrassed too, because that they should not be that sloppy. Let's talk to some of our sponsors, and then we'll have some more music.
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1: There we go. And, yeah, always good, always good. And the lady, I think, is going to come in and, she's had some a great interview last week and just sorting some of that out. And you can pick up all that stuff, anything you hear on Yas FM. You can go to our website and listen again. And you can either listen to the whole show and or sometimes the interviews are... We take the interviews and we sift them out so that you can listen to them anytime you like as well. So, which we'll be doing with the Michael McCormick interview that we just had and others as well. Okay, just looking at a few things that are happening, and this is a long way. This is a fair way in advance. It's only 3 or 4 weeks, I guess. There's a new movie, a new Australian impact documentary called Conquering Breast Cancer. The film was going to be released in cinemas nationally on the 10th of June, so it still hasn't been released anywhere. And but the local screening here in the Liberty Theatre will be on the 28th, so only what, 18 days later. So a fortnight later, you'll be able to see it at the Liberty Theatre on Sunday, the 28th of June at 4 o'clock. Now, it's a... I haven't seen the movie, obviously. Nobody's seen the movie. But what we do have, and I'm just trying to find it... no, I don't. I thought I had something there for that, but I don't. I'll see if I can find it, but I think I have somewhere a turnaround for that. What we do have, though, and again, we're looking at things that are happening coming through to the Liberty Theatre next weekend for the Liberty Theatre. We have the See Me, Hear Me are coming to and See Me, Hear Me Theatre Company, which are from Tumut. Are coming to Yass, and they're going to do a production of a very special play. It's a radio play, a radio play, and they're going to do it live. It reminds me a little bit of the Goons, the way the Goons used to do that. But anyway, here's the promo for that.
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1: Okay, and you're going to be hearing that a bit over the next week or so as we promote that. And you can get your tickets, only $30, and you can go and sit in. It's a bit like sitting in with some of the original Goons and things like that. Sounds like it's going to be an absolute ball, and it'll be one production only. So get in, listen to it, and go and see them. And I'm sure they have a lot of fun. It sounds like it's a really exciting time. That's going to be great. Okay, I talked before about Bernard Bolan and how we lost Bernard Bolan a week or two ago. And I played the Rose Bay Ferry before. I guess we better even it up with a Melbourne version. And this is called Toorak Tram.

get Tucky money and stop that fight. It's a 4 mile ride and a 10 round fight on a Toorak tram on a Friday night. For those who cannot get a seat and have to stand instead, we'll stop the tram at Chapel Street and carry out

0: There we are, Turek Tram and Bernard, wonderful Bernard Bolan. And sad about his passing. Okay, I talked before a little bit about the Liberty Theatre and the Conquering Breast Cancer coming to coming on the 28th of June. And there's lots of things coming to the Liberty, isn't there? And I have this trailer. I did find it. Here it is. Was where it was supposed to be all the time. Just I couldn't see it for looking. Here we are. This is the trailer from Conquering Breast Cancer. And it's a pretty serious film, but one maybe that we all should see.
1: You don't really know what to expect. I was so terrified.
2: I'd gone from this blissful state of planning a wedding and a future to really wondering if there was a future.
3: It was just this terrible feeling of my body letting me down.
4: You just hope that you keep responding to the treatment that you're on.
1: There is this nagging voice that says, yeah, but what if?
4: Even my children, they've started to say things like, I don't want you to die, Mum.
5: And he just looked at me and said, well, I'm not going to pull any punches, Charlotte. You have breast cancer. Oh, every time I say those words.
6: People think that breast cancer's been done now. Tick it off. Move on.
7: People throw it off as like the pink cancer. It's a serious cancer and people die from it, and people die from it now.
8: It's like a mountain. It just lands on the road you're travelling on. Your whole life stops.
9: I climbed Everest Base Camp. That was the mountain before the mountain.
1: It's your entire focus.
10: In Australia, we're seeing 9 people a day die from breast cancer.
11: It's really not acceptable.
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17: The development of new treatments for breast cancer is just accelerating and accelerating and accelerating.
18: I feel as though I'm standing in front of this huge line of women. The earliest of women had no chance. But right now, we do have chance.
8: I've seen more discoveries in the last 7 or 8 years than I have for my 40-year career.
19: Cancer can be beaten. There's hope.
20: That hope grows and turns into belief.
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8: Yes, I'm 100% sure.
1: Check your boobs.
0: We are, and a whole range of emotions in that lot, wasn't there? And that's the trailer for that movie, which is coming to the Liberty Theatre on Sunday the 28th at 4 o'clock in the afternoon. So Sunday the 28th of June, so that's about 3-4 weeks' time. And look forward to that, because it does sound like an incredibly good movie. So we might be talking a bit more about that on Yes FM over as we lead up to that. Okay, let's go to a little bit of music. And this is a very early version, I think, of Good Vibrations. I'm pretty sure that this is a very, very old album with a... and so that it won't be one that's been sort of souped up and smoothed over. And this is Good Vibrations, and it'll take us up to the news. After the news, of course, we've got Dave Cowell with an extended chat with Dave Cowell. And, yeah, but first of all, here's the Beach Boys.

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1: Good morning, I'm Lee Harrison. Fresh industry modelling suggests the federal government's property tax overhaul will push up rents by nearly $500 a year by the end of the decade. The Master Builders analysis predicts the changes to negative gearing and capital gains tax will lead to a reduction of nearly 9,000 new builds. A Melbourne ISIS bride facing terrorism charges will make a bid for bail next week as police warn more people could face charges. Rayan Al-Houli remains in custody after being charged with being a member of a terrorist organisation. Al-Houli is the fourth woman to be charged with terrorism, crimes against humanity or slavery offences in the past 3 weeks. AFP Deputy Commissioner Hilda Sirik has warned the legal storm has not passed just yet.
2: Today I will reveal there are 8 separate joint counter-terrorism team investigations into the families who have returned from camps in Syria or remain overseas.
1: A man's died in a unit fire in Sydney's east. The South Coogee home was well alight when emergency services arrived and investigations are now underway into what sparked the blaze. An Australian cave diver has joined a rescue mission to retrieve a group of men trapped in a flooded cave in central Laos. Toby Goff reports.
3: Experienced diver Josh Richards departed Adelaide yesterday after being called up by rescue teams battling to save 5 villagers trapped underground. The group went missing more than a week ago when flash flooding blocked the entrance to a remote mine cave in Laos. Richards was brought in for his ability to squeeze through ultra-narrow tunnels and navigating blind waters. He admits he's scared of the mission ahead, describing the clay cave as heavily flooded, pitch black and significantly smaller than what he's used to. Teams are racing against time to bring the survivors to the surface, with further rainfall threatening to flood their remaining air pockets. 2 men are still yet to be found. Toby Goff reporting.
1: Australians can now access a new nurse-led video resource to guide people living with multiple sclerosis. 4 people are diagnosed with MS each day, but advocates say there's a major gap in specialist support for the disease. MS Australia Deputy Chief Executive Dr. Julia Morahan says the Back on Track resource helps bridge an information gap during early stage diagnosis.
4: We know that MS nurses themselves make a huge difference to people in that stage, and what we really wanted to do with this resource was make that kind of advice available.
1: In other news, the AFP Commissioner says she's determined to find out how members of the media knew about Ben Robert Smith's arrest before it happened. The National Anti-Corruption Watchdog is investigating if anyone involved in the case was responsible for leaking the information. And Iranian state media is rejecting reports out of the United States that a deal's been reached to extend the ceasefire in the Middle East. Officials involved in the talks claim a memorandum of understanding to extend the ceasefire by 60 days has been locked in, pending approval from Donald Trump. This is Air News. Hawthorn's outclassed St Kilda in the Round 12 AFL opener. Alan Baskin reports.
5: The Hawks led all the way to take the match 119-67. Jack Gunston starred for Hawthorn with 5 goals. Gun midfielder Will Day, who's been out injured, says it's great to be back into the action with Hawthorn firing once again.
6: Obviously a red hot start and have a bit of a lull, which I think every team does. It's a very long season, so now that we're getting back to playing our way, have a really good run going into September.
5: Tonight it's Carlton against Geelong at the G. Alan Baskin, Air Sport.
1: The New South Wales Blues have claimed the first series whitewash in women's origin history after beating the Maroons 12-4 in Game 3 on the Gold Coast. Queensland captain Lauren Brown says they put up a good fight.
7: We were in the fight and until midway through that second half, to the last 10 minutes, we're in the fight. Really proud, we're a young group and we're really building, so looking forward to the future years ahead with this squad.
1: Well done. Number 1 Yannick Sinner's out of the French Open after suffering dizziness and heat-related cramps. The 24-year-old's loss to Argentine Juan Manuel Cerundolo 3-6, 2-6, 7-5, 6-1, 6-1. Aussie Daria Katsikina has beat Swiss player Susan Bandecchi in their round two match, 7-5, 7-6. Australian Independent Radio News.
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10: Your local weather in the Yass Valley for Friday, May 29. A shower or two today, up to 3 millimetres of falls, getting to 18 degrees. Down to 7 overnight, then a possible shower tomorrow, heading for just 13. Sunday, a shower or two and 11. Monday, a shower or two and 12 degrees. Today, reaching for 20 degrees in Canberra, 17 in Goulburn and 18 in Yass. And that's your local weather update on Yass FM. It's going to be a chilly weekend.
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14: There we go, and I'm presuming that's a train going past at Yass Junction, maybe. Yeah, it's probably going a bit quick for us, Yass Junction, but anyway, we'll see how we went. Okay, let's have a quick look at the weather. The fog is finally seems to have disappeared round here anyway, and the temperature has shot up by 4 degrees, up to 12 degrees now, which is much, much better. The roads are still clear, which is the really good news. Okay, we're going to go to talk to Dave Cowell in a little while, but first of all, we'll just have a little bit of music from, I'm just trying to think who we might have it from. Why don't we have some Peter, Paul and Mary? And this is called Wanderin', and nobody knows you when you're down and out.

Ian Longley. Ian James Longley. Born on the 7th of December 1956 and died on the 15th of May 2026, aged 69. Husband of Caroline and father of Caitlin. Son of the late Gerald and Jackie Longley. Brother of the late Bruce Longley and Sam Longley. Deeply loved and sadly missed. Family invites friends to attend his funeral service at Yaslawn Cemetery on Saturday the 6th of June at 12 noon. The service will be live streamed.

0: go. And Clancy Greek and Light on the Rack. And of course, a poem by Henry Lawson originally. Okay, it's 18 minutes past nine. I'm very slow coming with Dave Cowell, but here he is.
1: This week's police report is brought to you by Yass FM and Inspector Dave Cowell from Yass Police.
0: G'day, Dave. Great to have you back. Well, we had a little bit of a break, which is unusual for us, but inconvenient for both of us last week.
2: No, it's all good. We're back now, back in the studio, ready to go.
0: Yeah, all good. So we've got a bit of catching up to do. Okay, the first of them, because we go to straight off to our drink driving session, I guess, where we usually start.
2: Yeah, all right. Well, we'll start with those. The first one was a special range PCA. Now, special range is those that are under 0.05 but still aren't allowed to have any alcohol in the system before driving, and they're normally P-plate drivers. So during the early morning RBT operation on the Barton Highway back on last Saturday, police stopped a white Isuzu D-Max utility. They spoke to the driver, who's a 30-year-old fellow from Victoria and the holder of a P2 provisional licence. Now, his roadside breath test was positive. So back at the station, his breath analysis recorded a reading of 0.048. So that's an offence for a provisional driver because he's subject to zero alcohol limit. So he received an infringement notice and his licence was suspended for 3 months.
0: And he didn't have the right P-plates on,
2: No, he didn't have his P-plates on either. He received infringement notices for failing to display his P-plates and also having an obscured number plate.
0: So that'll put his progress towards a full licence back a little way, I'd imagine.
2: Yeah, it does. It puts his licence at jeopardy. I suppose the reminder is there that you need to display your P-plates and your number plates properly, and if you're drinking, don't get behind the wheel to drive.
0: Yeah. The next one's a low-range one. But a normal one, is it?
2: Yeah, that's right. This was on Saturday, last Saturday as well, around about 8:45 p.m. Police doing RBT just to the normal place on Yass Valley Way, stopped a Toyota Hilux. The driver's a 42-year-old fellow from Tasmania. His roadside breath test was positive. Back at the station, a reading of 0.068. So that's a low range. He received an infringement notice and his licence was also suspended.
0: So the Highway Patrol's been out and about a bit over the last little while?
2: Yeah, they had, during the period of the 22nd to the 27th of May, just during that weekend there, they conducted a number of RBT operations across Yass and through the surrounding areas. Now, three drivers were detected for PCA offences. The first was two drivers returned low-range PCA following roadside testing on Yass Valley Way and in the township of Yass. Now, both drivers admitted to consuming alcohol at a licensed premises prior to getting behind the wheel to drive. Breath analysis reading was 0.073 on one driver and 0.053 on the other driver. Now, each of those drivers were issued infringement notices and they had their licence immediately suspended for that three-month period.
0: Okay, and so there's nothing else much to happen there?
2: No, not that one. The third one is a concern, though. This is a mid-range PCA. The third driver was detected on the Barton Highway at Murrin Bateman on Wednesday evening, around about 10:58, just before 11 o'clock, travelling at 131 kilometres an hour in the 100 kilometre zone. So that driver behind the wheel, travelling in excess of 30 kilometres an hour over speed limit, returned a positive roadside breath test. Now, his reading back at the station was 0.129, so it's well and truly in the mid-range.
0: Yep.
2: One can assume that he was affected by alcohol. Now, he admitted to consuming alcohol at a licensed premises before getting behind the wheel to drive. So his licence was immediately suspended and he's issued notices to attend court later on next month.
0: Okay. Yeah, so that's quite a lot of driving. Well, what's it, about 4 or 5? I guess that's over a couple of weeks, though, isn't it?
2: Yeah, that is over a two-week period, but it is concerning, especially we've got people exceeding the speed limit at 131 in 100 zone and with a reading of 0.129, that's pretty bad.
0: Yeah, I mean, some of those others you could say, well, okay, they misjudged things or whatever, but not that that gets you off, but you can understand why it might happen. This one doesn't sound like that at all, does it?
2: No, it places not just the driver, this driver, but every other driver on the road at risk when you've got people travelling at that speed having consumed alcohol, been affected by alcohol when they're behind the wheel. So it's look, seriously, it's a crash waiting to happen, and it's really good that the police were able to stop this fellow before he caused a serious crash.
0: Yeah. Off the roads, just for a moment, we've got quite a few, a lot happening off the road, put it that way, in your general duties.
2: Just gives you a little bit of an insight on what our police are doing in their day-to-day. Thursday last week, around about 2 o'clock, they were called to a property at Spring Range for a tenancy dispute between the property owner and the tenant. Now, the situation involved ongoing verbal arguments following an eviction notice being issued. So police provided advice to both parties regarding the separation and disputed resolution options, including the advice on applying for a personal violence protection order. Now, there were no offences that actually occurred. These people were just involved in an argument over that tenancy dispute. So that matter was resolved by the police. However, if you do have any tenancy problems, the idea is to go through the tenancy tribunal board, and so to have those.
0: Yeah, you guys don't really want to be the first port of call on that one.
2: No, not at all, not at all. But this is just an indication of what the sort of jobs that we get called to.
0: Yeah, and fair enough. And one of the parties actually called you, which was probably a sensible thing to do if it was getting heated.
2: Yeah, that's right. Look, if it's getting heated, we'll worry about anything happening. The police being called and attending definitely calm things down, like they did in this case.
0: Yeah, okay. Well, tenancy is a real problem at the moment, isn't it? There seems to be a big shortage of that, and rents are high, and people are hurting always.
2: Absolutely. There's a lot of pressure on the renters and also landlords, so we need to be able to come with a bit of a kind outcome for that.
0: Okay, and then we've got a few of these around town. We've got some stealing going on, just from our local shops, and they can't afford anything either, can they?
2: No, that's right. This was last Friday, just before 9 o'clock. Police were called to a liquor store in town following a shoplifting incident. Now, a teenage female stole a bottle of alcohol before leaving the store without paying. Police were called. Identified that person and later on attended her home and recovered the item. Now, that teenager was dealt with under the Young Offenders Act. The property's been recovered and as with those, investigation remains ongoing.
0: Okay, so they got the bottle back, presumably unopened?
2: One would imagine that, yeah, so it's recovered and returned before they had a chance to open it.
0: Yeah, which is good news, I guess. And the next one's out at Jasper.
2: Yeah, that's right. This is a trespassing incident where people were camping on private land. 2 o'clock last Tuesday, police were called to a rural property out there at Wejasper. Police located with the property owner a large tent on that person's property. There were no persons found. We had seen the property owners had seen a man out there who he had spoken to and refused to leave. He believed that land was public land. I believe the property owner would have told him that it wasn't and that in case it was private land, the owner was advised to contact police if that person returned. We haven't been contacted, so one can only imagine that trespassers moved on.
0: Okay, so, and presumably the tent's gone as well, is it?
2: Look, I'm not aware of that one, but I would presume the fellow's packed up his tent and moved off because we haven't received any more calls for that.
0: And I guess the other question is, are there any places out there where it is public land that you can camp? I know there are a couple of areas where you can pay to camp, so presumably that's what you should be doing.
2: Yeah, that's right. There are plenty of campsites out there, public campsites and also plenty of free camping sites. But just before you do, just check websites and people that do look for free campsites that are aware of plenty of apps and websites that give those locations.
0: Yeah, and people come and camp on your property, it's most disconcerting, especially if they won't leave.
2: Yeah, that's right. And this property owner's done the right thing by calling the police. You're better off to call the police and we can come out and hopefully have a resolution for you. So that we don't have any further problems to attend to.
0: Okay. Next one's a domestic violence incident. It seems to have got a bit heated.
2: Yeah, that's right. 9:30 last Friday, police responded to a report of an assault at a residential address that was in Yass. Now, investigations indicate that a 34-year-old female from Yass was involved in a physical altercation with a 36-year-old man. Now, this resulted in minor injuries following a domestic-related dispute. Police have attended. We've separated the parties and obtained statements. Police applied for an AVO for the protection of the victim in this matter. and investigations are well and truly ongoing.
0: And the next one, unfortunately again, some more malicious damage, and this time in Banjo-Paterson Park. So what's happened this time?
2: Yeah, that's right. Saturday around 5 o'clock, Banjo-Paterson Park. This is becoming all too common for us, unfortunately, and I can assure the public that the police are out and about and definitely patrolling those areas and speaking with people around. And we thank the community for continuing to call us when the people are acting suspiciously in the area. But this one, someone's entered the toilets and they've damaged the fixtures inside the toilet block, which for some silly reason they've damaged the toilet seat, the paper towel dispensers, the toilet roll holders and anything they could forcibly break off the wall. The damage is estimated into the several hundred dollars. Now, really short time frame because of the police patrolling the area, sort of knowing when we were about that area, it's a short time frame that that's occurred. Unfortunately, the damage was caused by pulling fixtures from the walls and throwing items around the toilet, which leaves a real mess for council to clean up. And also, it affects members of the public because they're unable to use the facilities.
0: That's right. And that $400 comes out of somebody's rates, really.
2: Yeah, that's right. So, look, investigations are ongoing. We're communicating with council over this and we'll continue the patrol and deal with people where we can.
0: Yeah. Okay. More stealing, this time in a rural property, but close to town.
2: Yeah, this is real topical at the moment with the price of fuel. Sunday evening, a rural property out of Marchmont, police received a report of stealing and trespass from the property owner. Now, the victims reported approximately 1,000 litres of diesel fuel, which was stolen from a fuel bowser at the property. The method involved unauthorised access to that property and then siphoning the fuel from the tank. Now, large containers had to be used, so bulk transport, we're thinking, would have needed to be used for that area. Look, it's very likely that's a planned matter, so it's taken a fair while. As you can imagine, to siphon 1,000 litres is not something that can be done in a couple of minutes. Yeah. Investigations are ongoing. Yeah.

0: Well, yeah, unfortunately, this might there might be more of this.
1: Yeah, definitely a concern. It really is.
0: Yeah. And another domestic violence, this time at Wallaroo.
1: Yeah, that's right. This one, last Monday, around about 2 o'clock, police were called to an address out at Wallaroo. Sort of gives you an indication of the sort of jobs that the police are going to. This one involved a 42-year-old man and a 39-year-old female partner. They become involved in a verbal dispute. Now, police investigated this, and while there was no domestic violence offence disclosed, police have identified concerns regarding the man's access to firearms. Now, further inquiries revealed that the firearms were not being stored in accordance with legislation and requirements, and that created a safety risk. So the police have taken action in that, which means that they've seized the firearms and suspended the man's licence. This man was informed of his obligations under the Firearms Act, and from that, just when police attend a domestic violence incident, we always ask and inquire about firearms. It's a requirement of our job, mm-hmm. a requirement of legislation. So police will ask about firearms, inquire about firearms, and remove those firearms from the location for the safety of everyone involved. And it's normally for a period of called a cooling off period of 28 days.
0: Okay, so you'll keep those for
1: a... That's right. Okay. And while doing that, in this case, while doing that, police have identified that there was a few issues with storage and the firearms weren't stored correctly. So that's why they're taking action in relation to the firearms offences there.
0: Okay, and so that's likely to go to court or something like that?
1: That will, once the investigation's completed, yeah.
0: Yeah. More breaking news, this time in Yass CBD, and there's been, two or three here, I think.
1: Yeah, look, this has occurred over last weekend. Was a local business in Cooma Street. Now, it's involved entry being forced via a ground floor rear door to the building. The offenders have entered an office complex through the rear door. It's occurred sometime over the weekend because we know that the business owners left on Friday, returned on Monday morning when they've noticed that the office has been accessed. Really what's occurred is the items have been rifled through, things have been disturbed through there, and police continue to conduct their investigations. Now, what we did have with this one, we've had a crime scene officer attend. And what we normally do there is search for fingerprints and stuff like that through the site.
0: Right, and no obvious thefts in this case?
1: No, it's a little bit difficult to see if there's anything obvious stolen at this moment, but we are working with the property owner just to confirm what was and what wasn't taken.
0: Yeah, and with most officers, there's not a huge amount of valuables stored in most offices, is there?
1: No, that's right, and this is right. So it just from our initial investigation, it just shows that everything's been rifled through and some things have been accessed, like drawers and cupboards and stuff like that.
0: Yeah, okay. And the next one was stealing of a specific item from a retail store.
1: Yeah, that's right. This is we're sort of dealing with our youth crime incident still with this one. This was Tuesday, just after lunch. It was at K-Hub in the main street where a female offender's believed to be in the late teens has entered the store, removed a small item before leaving without paying for it. It turns out that item is a coffee grinder. Mm-hmm. Staff have observed that incident. They've provided a description to police. Police are conducting a few inquiries, which includes reviewing CCTV, and we're looking at identifying that person shortly, and they'll receive a knock on the door.
0: Okay. I mean, most shops now would have CCTV in a lot of areas, wouldn't they?
1: Yeah, that's right. And we encourage, if they don't have CCTV, we're encouraging our stores to get CCTV. It's a great tool to protect yourself against theft, and in the case of this incident, to identify offenders so we can take action.
0: Yeah. Yeah.
1: It really is. It's a proactive measure to protect yourself, protect your business, display the signs that you have CCTV, let everyone know you've got it, and people are less likely to do silly things if they know they're being filmed.
0: Yeah, and it's something that you can do that's relatively simple and pretty cost-effective, I would have thought.
1: Absolutely, it does. It protects the goods in your business and protects your business.
0: Yeah. Okay, and the next one is, somebody went the whole hog and stole a motor vehicle. This is out of Murray Bateman.
1: Yeah, that's right. This was on Tuesday morning around about 7 a.m. The victim was getting ready for work. He started his car out on the street, realised he's forgot something, gone back inside the house, and then his black Mitsubishi Pajero four-wheel drive was stolen from the roadside out

0: outside the front of his house. He left the vehicle for only several minutes, and that vehicle has registration plates of YQH06T. So it's ACT registration. It's a black Mitsubishi. If anyone sees that vehicle around, it'd be great if they could contact us so we could help this owner get their vehicle back.
1: You were saying off air that a lot of people do leave their vehicles to warm up over winter time. It's part of the routine is to get your vehicle warm before you head off to work. It's probably not such a wise thing to do.
0: No, definitely not. Don't leave your vehicle unattended. Don't leave it running with the car with the keys in it. We're seeing what is occurring. This is not something new. There's a crimes of opportunity where people are unfortunately driving through the streets hoping to find a vehicle unattended and running, and in this case they have, and they've driven off with this car. We know through our investigations that this vehicle was seen about 2 hours later in the ACT, where it was picked up on automatic number plate recognition cameras in the ACT, so we know it's gone that way. But we're just calling for the public's help just to see if we can't locate it to get it back to its rightful owner.
1: So is this that likely to be sort of fairly organised crime, or is it opportunistic?
0: It's more opportunistic. There is a chance it could be organised, but we have no intelligence at the moment to suggest there's an organised car stealing ring or anything like that occurring. It's just this. It appears to be a crime of opportunity.
1: Righto. And now we've got a big success. We lost I think it was from Murrumbateman, we lost an excavator, and you managed to locate it.
0: Yeah, that's right. This was the excavator that was stolen from the worksite at Murrumbateman over the Anzac long weekend. Now, GPS tracking has proved critical with this one, and it has tracked this excavator to a location in Oberon. Now, we're able to get police up in Oberon to make some observations of property, and they're able to locate this excavator on the property. From that, we've used a lot of police resources, including the use of drones, communication between obviously us, Oberon Police, the Yasker Crookwell guys, to make numerous patrols and a few inquiries in relation to that, but we've been able to locate it. So, look, while it's great that we've located this and we've used a fair bit of technology to locate it, this incident's likely, it's looking as more likely to be a misunderstanding between the company contractors rather than actual theft. So people in Murrumbateman can breathe a sigh of relief, and excavators aren't being stolen from out that way, not in this case anyway.
1: Okay, well, that's probably good news, isn't it? Yeah, I noticed on Facebook, not that I'm a big Facebook user, but I noticed the medals had come into the possession of Yass Police one way or another. You might be able to tell us about that, but and you were looking for some help to see if you could locate them.
0: Yeah, that's right. So these were recovered as part of an investigation into several break and enders which have occurred in our area. Now, these medals were recovered at a property at Bevendale. Now, the property owner out there is not involved in this at all, and actually indicated to police that the properties, these medals that were located at his place, weren't his. What we've been able to do is with these medals, we've contacted National Archives and also the Australian War Memorial. We weren't getting too much luck in being able to identify these medals in their rightful owner.
1: Mm-hmm. So what vintage medals were they? No.
0: So these medals were issued around 1939 to 1943 during the Second World War. Mm-hmm. So what they are is they're medals from that time for service in Australia and overseas. One set of the medals, the set where there's four medals, if you have a look at our Facebook site, are actually medals from a Royal Air Force person. So
1: right, so British.
0: Yeah, British,
1: yeah. British, not Australian.
0: Yeah, yeah, that's right. And what we're able to do with that, we put this on the Facebook site, and we've been overwhelmed with people getting back to us with assistance. So we've had assistance, and I'll mention it, the Yass Historical Society rang us this morning offering to help us chase it up. We were also contacted by ADFA, the Australian War College, and people in the Veterans and Historical Society. And we're getting very, very close to being able to identify the owner of these medals. So once we do that, I should be able to let you know next week, and hopefully I'll have them happily returned to the family that they belong to.
1: Okay, so that's one set, and there was another set as well, apparently.
0: Yeah, that's right. So the other set are issued for the same period,
1: mm-hmm.
0: Issued for service not overseas but in Australia.
1: Yeah.
0: So it's... I'm not sure how to word it. It's probably for someone in the reserves or something like that who's who were issued those. But they were through the same time, so we're also looking at World War II for those.
1: Yeah, and that, yeah, there was all sorts of service back in those days, and for people that did, yeah, lots of support roles and so on. Yeah,
0: yeah, that's right. Look, it's
1: and so that's a really good news story, and it's great that you get so much help from around the place and from all sorts of sources. Yeah,
0: yeah, it's amazing the help that we're able to get, and people that are really willing and really driven to get these medals returned to their rightful owners or the rightful family. It's really positive to see the feedback that we've got and the assistance that we've been given.
1: Yeah, I mean, I guess the sad part about that is that the original recipients, they wouldn't be with us anymore, I wouldn't think. It'd be very unlikely, being World War II veterans. But the families, as you say, the families would have the medals back.
0: Yeah, absolutely. And look, these medals, they stand for people that have served a through wartime. They're veterans that these medals were given to, and they're someone that has made our country like it is, and they really deserve to have them back for their family.
1: Okay, so we hope for some good news on that next week. That'll be good. We better leave the rest till next week, because we've gone. I think we've probably even outdone Vlad's record for time taken. But it's two weeks worth. So that's
0: it's 2 weeks worth of news, and look forward to speaking to you next week.
1: Okay, catch you next week.
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9: The Bookham Red Cross and Hospital Auxiliary meet at the Bookham Memorial Hall on the second Wednesday each month. We'd love to see some new people come along and join us. We meet at 2 o'clock for Red Cross and we change tablecloth and then we hold the hospital auxiliary meeting. 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

There we go, and Porcupine by, of course, from Neil Diamond. And, followed up on Dave Cowell. Just interesting thing happening with Dave Cowell. Following up from Dave Cowell's report, and it was an extensive report, a lot of things happening. But from a couple of weeks ago, we had Dave reported about counterfeit. I think they were $50 bills being circulated, and I think they happened at the service centre. And I just noticed on the New South Wales Police news that a woman has been charged over alleged use of counterfeit cash in Tumut. And I'll just read the parts of it for you. A woman will face court after being charged with allegedly using counterfeit cash at several businesses in the state's Riverina region. Officers attached to the Riverina Police District commenced investigation following reports of counterfeit cash allegedly being used at businesses between Thursday the 14th of May and Sunday the 24th of May. Following extensive inquiries, about 10:30 a.m. on Thursday, police arrested a 25-year-old on William Street, Tumut. She was taken to Tumut Police Station, where she was charged with dishonestly obtained financial advantage, etc., by deception, 4 counts, and utter counterfeit money, knowing it to be counterfeit, 3 counts. The woman was refused bail to appear and will appear in Bail Division Court 5 on, today, Friday, the 29th of May. So there we go. Police will allege that the counterfeit cash was used at several businesses across Tumut and Wagga areas. So maybe the same people. Who knows? Police urge retailers to be vigilant when handling notes and check for possible counterfeit cash. So I guess that applies to our people as well. Just be a bit careful there. But maybe we'll ask Dave about that one next week. And a few things to ask David about. Every now and then some people ask me to take things up with Dave. And I know there's some concern about scooters and where they're being ridden in particular, and we'll take that up with Dave, because Dave's very adamant that any powered scooter, anything other than human power on a scooter, is highly illegal. And he's concerned, the same as all the rest of us, of course, that people ride scooters, bikes, all of those things, very safely, particularly where they're around traffic. And anyway, we might chat to Dave again about that next week. Okay, it's nearly time for us to go. It's 7 minutes to 10. Let's have some Non-We-Row.

Yeah, Normie Rowe on the Playboys, and it's not easy. Good stuff. Okay, it's 4 minutes to 10 o'clock. Time slipped away pretty quickly today, but here we go. And glad to be back after a week off. Let's, just looking at the rest of today, we've had a few, it's going to be a bit disrupted today. Sadly, Jo won't be in. She's had to work, and Boz and Dennis are also away, so we're going to have some really good music through till right through till Young Country with Rob Groves at 5 o'clock, and then Friday evening with Donna and Nick to follow that. So all good, and then tomorrow morning, of course, we'll be talking sport with Wade and Dave, and we've also got some work happening here on the our number one studio in over the weekend, which is going to be really great. But it means that things are going to be a bit disrupted. So talking sport, they're going to all have to cram into Studio 2. And as Dave said, you've got to go outside to change your mind. When they're all sitting up in there, but no doubt they'll have a good time. It'll keep them warm on a cool morning. There we go. And then that'll be followed by OK Boomers, and another great show lined up by Chris for OK Boomers, by Chris Mack for OK Boomers. And then I'll be back again on Sunday morning with those interviews and on this day and so on. So that's about it for me. Okay, let's go out with a little bit of the Fifth Dimension. And last night I didn't get to sleep at all, and I'll see you again on Sunday.

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3: Hello there, I'm Sean Bindley. A senior Labor figure claims Angus Taylor's swipe at the Prime Minister shows he can't handle the pressure in Parliament. The opposition leader was heard off mic calling Anthony Albanese an arrogant prick. Mr Taylor admits it wasn't parliamentary of him to make the comment, but he